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Just a reminder, tickets are now on sale for the 13th annual House Rockin' Blues Review Benefit Concert at Legendary El Casino Ballroom Friday, August 7th. Rockabilly blues band The Paladins will open the show, and local blues band The Accelerators will get the night started. 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We'll see you on the dance floor at El Casino Ballroom Friday, August 7th for our 13th annual House Rockin' Blues Review Benefit Concert.

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So stick around. So it is time for Film at 5, and we're featuring a soundtrack to a film that's actually going to be at the Loft Cinema next week on the 19th. But apparently in 1987, in the middle of the summer, The Lost Boys were released, and we're going to hear In Excess from that soundtrack, and it's right here on KXCI.

0: You are listening to KXEI 91.3 FM. I'm Christy Lloyd, and I'm your host here today. And joining me in our Hotel Congress studio is Eric D. Johnson of the Fruit Bats. And I'm so excited to have you here. I got to tell you, when they told me this was happening, I started to fangirl just a little bit.
1: Oh, thank you.
0: But Eric and the rest of the band are performing tonight over at La Rosa, and they are celebrating the release brand new album Landfill, and I'm really excited to hear a little bit more about that, but we're gonna go ahead and just jump into a first track. And yeah. What do you want to share with us today?
1: Why don't I just do the title track to start? It's called The Landfill.

0: Yeah, that works.
1: Sorry to scream in your face.
0: No, it's good. Bring more, bring more. Eric Johnson of the Fruit Bats with me here again on the home stretch. And that's the title track to the very new release that is out today on Merge Records. And I have a question for you about this. First, I wanted to just wanted to hear what you had to say about this song. But did you know right away that this was going to be your title track and like this was kind of going to anchor the album?
2: No.
0: Okay.
2: Some people do. Some people like build an album around a title track or something like that, but I had no idea. And in fact, it's always great consternation for me to figure out what the title track, if there even is one. Sometimes there's not. With just album titles in general, it's, you know, it's hard. But then I realized this song kind of came from almost, it started just, you know, it started off as a song, but before that it was sort of like a visual, just idea of something that I liked the image of, and then it sort of, you find the metaphor later, and then it kind of became, I realized it was the mission statement of the album, kind of, so, which is how it ended up being named that.
0: Excellent. Well, again, that's a Landfill title track to the new album.
2: Yeah.
0: And can you play something else for me?
2: Yeah, sure. This is the first song off of the record.

0: Bats. Fruit Bats, live in studio here on KXEI on the home stretch. And again, celebrating the release of the new album and performing tonight over at La Rosa. And I believe Matthew Logan Vasquez of Delta Spirit can be opening for you.
1: Yeah. That's it's frightening following him. He's one of the greatest frontmen of all time. So
0: it's fantastic. So tell me a little bit about just jumping into this album so soon after your solo release.
1: They are not only twin albums. It's kind of just one album because the previous record, Baby Man, which I sort of wrote and recorded all within 10 days, which I had never really done anything like that. And then sort of when you do something like that, there was definitely a vein kind of got tapped into, and then this was like an outgrowth of that. So I made that, I think Baby Man I made in February of 2025, and then Landfill, we went into the studio it was 8 weeks later or something. And also I just was because I had done this solo sounding thing, I was I wanted to make sure that people remember you can still dance to Fruit Bat. You can, it's still a rock band too. So, but they're very much twins.
0: Do you ever have any trouble tapping into that sort of creative vibe? Because you have steady, beautiful, consistent output, at least from my end. I'm sure it probably may not feel that way as a creator, but...
1: It doesn't feel that way to me, but really, honestly, in the past 10 years, I feel I got better at it. And we live in a weird, age of, quote-unquote content, which is a word I hate, but they do, they want you to make more, and I'm well, I'm really lucky that this is my job. So I have a little bit of a workman-like is not the right word for it, but I like to do it. So, and if I have someone's hey, we're gonna pay you a little bit of money to write a song, I'm gonna, it sounds cool.
0: Why, so, yes, I believe,
1: yeah,
0: I will.
1: Yeah.
0: All right. Well, we appreciate you coming in. I know you have sound check in a bit, and we're just so very grateful that you're able to stop in and spend a little bit of time with us. But let's do another track, because I just want to hear more.
1: Yeah. Well, speaking of Baby Man, I think maybe I'm just going to do a song from that, because you'll have to come out to La Rosa to hear the rest of the songs from the new record. But I won't be playing this one tonight. So here's this one from Baby Man, since they're related.

0: Thank you so much, Eric Johnson from Fruit Bats. We're so grateful to have you here. Thanks for bringing your guitar, your spirit, your voice. It's been great.
1: Thanks for having me. See everybody tonight in Tucson.
0: Congratulations on the album. And yes, you've been a Tucson so many times. And
1: But it's been 4 years since our last show. So this is, it's been a minute.
0: Well, good luck with the album, with the tour, and best to you.
1: Thank you.
0: Thank you.

You are tuned in to the home stretch here on KXCI. It's about 22 minutes after 5 o'clock. And just a reminder, Fruit Bats tonight at La Rosa. Very excited about that show. Hope you're doing well out there. We have a couple more sets of music before we head in to In-N-Out tonight. DJ El Toro will be coming up. Inside Out, sorry. And then Electric Feel will be coming your way at 8 o'clock. So great programming right here on your community radio station, KXCI. 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Learn more at monsooncon.org. 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

That was Nico Case closing out that set of music. Jake Blunt in there. We also heard from Metric, Funkadelic. Snail Mail started it off. You are on the home stretch, folks. This is 91.3. We are right there at right there on the dial. You can also stream us on the web at kxci.org. And we have people from all over the world tuning in to see what's happening in the Sonoran Desert. It's a great thing about being on KXCI. Do stick around. I'll be closing out with one more set of music. And then stick around. Inside Out coming up next with DJ El Toro, Electric Feel, 8 to 10. 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More information, a full calendar of events, parking FAQs, and tickets to all events are available at larosatucson.org. 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people and their music. We're going to kick off our final set with Eric Hilton here on KXCI. And stick around. Coming up at the top of the hour, we'll have bonus tracks as well.

Thank you so much for tuning in to the home stretch here on KXCY. Stick around. Bonus tracks up right away. And then Inside Out coming up next with DJ El Toro. Hope you've had a good week, folks. Hope you're having a good night. Be safe. Be happy. Thrive. Do all those good things. And most importantly, continue to be a part of this KXCY family. Thank you so much for being you. And we're going to sign off and head into bonus tracks on KXCI.

0: This is Evan Mitchell from Bonus Tracks, and today I'm going to talk about Jaco Pastorius. The king of jazz fusion bass, Jaco Pastorius is certainly an interesting character. He is one of the most technically skilled and most grooving bassists of the middle period of jazz. Jaco Pastorius was originally a drummer, until he hurt his wrist in the midst of a football game when he was 13. He took a long break from music until age 17, when he purchased an upright bass. He wanted more volume, so he bought a 1963 Fender Jazz Bass. However, the feeling wasn't the same, so he eventually grabbed a knife from the kitchen cabinet and ripped off the metal frets with his own two hands and filled them up with resin, thus creating the first ever popular fretless bass. For a short time, he played with a band called Weather Report. On their second album, Heavy Weather, he was certainly their biggest. Starting with Birdland. It's a classic song with a catchy hook and killer use of artificial harmonics on the bass. A surreal experience that sounds like it can just encapsulate you in a bubble of groove. The way that the group trades with Pastorius is amazing. It's like Louis Armstrong crossed with synths. The way that the bass ebbs and flows into the limelight is just spectacular. Teen Town is a bassalicious masterpiece. All of the instruments are interwoven with another and mingle in a way that feels magical. Technical skill required to attempt to play it at all is astounding. When he was recording his second solo album, he had a few standout songs that were very distinct. Darna Lee, this is not an original piece of Jaco's, however, this is an interpretation of a jazz classic standard by Charlie Parker, or Miles Davis, depending on who you ask, but that's a story for another day. This is not a story about authorship, this is about Jaco and the way he adapted it. Instead of having a typical jazz layout of multiple people playing the melody, a pianist accompanying the melody, and a drummer providing the backbone, Jaco kept it simple. Bass and bongos. That's all it was and all it needed to be. Jaco broke the mold and played it in a way where he could use melodic and harmonic freedom to his advantage. Throughout the tune, you can hear him playing chords, using special techniques, and changing the key whenever he feels like it. In stark contrast to this, we have Come On, Come Over, a big band rhythm and blues track featuring jazz piano icon Herbie Hancock. This tune to me feels larger than life in a way. The trading vocals and saxophones playing in the background, the keyboard rhythm and the iconic bass riff. After that, the feel switches to pure funky delight, with the bass playing straight eighth notes and the horn backgrounds coming in. This is art in its purest form. Here's Portrait of Tracy, an only bass ballad, a haunting piece with ease of heavy dissonance, repetition, and tension and release. This song is everything you want in a slow, beautiful, melodic song. I'm Evan Mitchell, and this is Bonus Tracks. To hear more, visit Bonus Tracks program page at kxci.org.
1: I'm loud, and I'm vulgar, and I wear the pants in the house because somebody's got to. But I am not a monster!
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from 1982. Cherie and their club classic Murphy's Law here on Inside Out on KXCI Tucson, where every day is pride. It's kind of like West Hollywood. Also in that set, you heard Soft Cell, title track from their forthcoming final album, Danceteria. Soft Cell is playing with the Human League and Alison Moyet at Mesa Amphitheater tomorrow night. You also heard Angèle and S.G. Lewis teaming up for a new remix of Angèle's What You Want. And we opened up with I. Jordan remixing Peaches' new single, the I. Jordan remix of What You Gonna Do About It. I hope your Friday is off to a great start. Let's see if we can keep the good vibes going. I got lots of new music tonight, including Walt Disco, Tao, Helado Tropical, Andrew Saw, and a whole lot more. 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Speaking of West Hollywood, I was in Los Angeles last week and got to have lunch with an old friend, and we were talking about music, and he mentioned that one of my very favorite songs of all time that had never been released digitally was now on streaming. And I thought, oh, can that be? And in fact, it was true. So we're going to go back to 1974. This is Cher, produced by Phil Spector. A Woman's Story on Inside Out.

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That was Judy Street and her Northern Soul classic, What? Here on Inside Out on KXCI Tucson. Also in there from his 1967 album Soul Directions, Arthur Conley doing Funky Street. Sylvester and the Hot Band gave you Nobody's Fault But Mine. Trooper IF going back to 1973, his second album, Creatures of the Street, name of the tune Street Corner Love. You also heard Candy Darling by St. Vincent, and we opened up with Cher and a tawdry tale, a woman's story. 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The Hitching Post will be hosting their annual Jello Wrestling competition to conclude Pride Weekend on Sunday, June 21st at 2 p.m. More information about wrestling in their giant tub of Jello, email bisbeehitchingpost@gmail.com or visit bisbeehitchingpost.com for a schedule of Pride activities in Bisbee. 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Throughout the day, community members will share messages that honor this Black Freedom holiday. 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From his new album, American Rough, this is Andrew Saw.

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I'm walking through this world as exactly who I am.

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That was Tao. She's back with new music for the first time in ages. New single called Fossils. Also in there, Hooray for the Riff Raff, going back to 2017 and The Navigator. You heard Hungry Ghost. Girl on the Run, new single by Vandaliers. Sydney Bullens from his album Little Pieces, one of my favorite records of 2023, Walking Through This World. And we opened up from what I fear may be one of my records of 2026, American Rough by Andrew Saw. That was You Turned Me On. 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From the new collaborative record between El Aro Negro and Reina Tropical, they call themselves El Aro Tropical, and this is Sensacion on KXCI.

from their album Freedom of Choice, Devo, produced by the legendary Robert Margalef, with Snowball here on Inside Out on your community radio, KXCI. You also heard Coupe de Foudre, new single from Walt Disco. The Drowning Craze ahead of that, a band I only learned of this week. That's a single called Trance that came out in 1982. Drowning Craze only made three singles, but two of them feature lead vocals by one of the guys who went on to become Groovy Man from My Life with the Thrill Kill Cult. Also in there, Tasha, You Are Spring, Kalela with Link B from her forthcoming new Avatar, and we opened up with Sensacion by Helado Tropical from their forthcoming self-titled album. Stick around, I got something brand new from Patrick Wolf coming up in this next set. 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

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I am a writer, culture worker, and the current Poet Laureate of Tucson. 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

You're listening to Inside Out on KXCI Tucson, and that was Robin, along with Kazriel and Paco Amoroso, their new remix of Blow My Mind. The original version featured on Robin's new album, Sexistential. Happy birthday, Robin. Also in there, Patrick Wolfe, his brand new single, The Laughing Dove. Patrick Wolfe is going to be in town in a couple of weeks. He is going to be over at the Hotel Congress on the 26th. Also in there, MC Schmidt and John Burnt from their latest album, Cloud Machines, The Sound of Glink. And we opened up with Patricia Barber and her version of Straight No Chaser. I'm DJ El Toro playing music for you until 8 p.m. And then it's time for Electric Feel with my buddy Toby Roberts, bringing you 2 hours of nonstop underground dance music. 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Monsoon Con brings together photographers, storm chasers, meteorologists, and weather enthusiasts on Saturday, June 27th from 9 a.m. to 4 p.m. at the Arizona Sonora Desert Museum. Explore monsoon forecasting, storm photography, and field safety while connecting with others who share a passion for the Southwest weather. Learn more at monsooncon.org. 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

house up and get down on this beat. Tear the house up and get down on this beat. I'm

From 1985, The Flirts, not Lena Lovitch, with New Toy. Wrapping up this week's edition of Inside Out here on your community radio, KXCI. Also in there, you heard Hervé and Zebra Cats with Tear the House Up, Call It Off by Shamir. Going back to their 2015 album, Ratchet. And we opened up with something from the debut full-length by Conseil de Ser Sexy, CSS, Let's Make Love and Listen to Death from Above. That's it for me, DJ El Toro, but don't go anywhere. Coming up after the latest edition of Tucson Voices, it's time for Electric Feel with my friend Toby Roberts and 2 hours of great underground dance music. Have a great weekend. Keep dancing in the intersections. Amplify queer and trans voices.

Hi, this is Larry Starks, president of the Tucson Juneteenth Festival. I want to let you know about the month-long series of events for Tucson Juneteenth 2026. June 13th, this is one of our few paid events. We have a local young person, Keisha Dawson. She has a play, and it's called Confessions of a Recovering People Pleaser, the experience and some of the conversations that we have with people in the community who sometimes have issues with saying no sometimes. But that's going to be at the Dunbar, and that's going to be on June 13th from 6 o'clock to 8 o'clock, and the ticket prices are $25. On June 17th from 5:30 to 7:30 at the Loft Cinema, it's called Black Man, Where Are You? We're going to be looking at mental health, fatherhood, spirituality, community, and looking at the mindset specifically around Black men and where we are in this state right now, not just physically, but mentally. We have like five panelists. I'm going to moderate, but it's going to be a great discussion, 5:30 to 7:30. And guess what? It's free. And then on the 18th at the YWCA on South Bonita Road, we're having an event called The Hats We Wear. And again, it's talking about the evolution of hats and as it relates to the culture. That's with Randicia Fletcher, 5 p.m. to 8 p.m. And then on the 19th, the Drawing Studio on Tucson Boulevard all day long. So you can go and see over 150 Pan-African artists. They'll be there from 11 a.m. to 8 p.m. They will have food trucks, and it is a free event also. There'll be some special presentations from local artists as well as others who have come there to curate their art. Saturday, June 20th, 2026. It's our 56th annual Tucson Juneteenth Festival from 6 p.m. to 10 p.m. at the Keno Sports Complex, 2500 East Ajo. We're going to do it again on the fields there. We have over 150 vendors, over 70 food vendors, local artists, people who are going to bring retail to you, a kid zone, free water. Come out and just hang out and understand and see the best that Tucson has to be when the community is all together. That's June 20th, 2026, the 56th annual Tucson Juneteenth Festival, Keno Sports Complex, 6 p.m. to 10 p.m. I'll see you there. Don't forget, we got a beautiful car show. We have bands. We have everything for everyone in the community. Once again, Tucson, this is Larry Starks, Board President, Tucson Juneteenth Festival. I want to thank you for tuning in to KXEI and joining us on this Tucson Juneteenth 2026.

Thank you so much for joining us here on Electric Feel. My name is Toby Roberts, and you are tuned to 91.3 KXCI Tucson. I am broadcasting live from historic Hotel Congress. Beautiful to have the sun go down after a very hot day. I can see the downtown is starting to get bustled, as it does a little less so than when school is out and when it is a little cooler, but love seeing the people out here tonight around town. A big shout out to El Toro and another fabulous Inside Out. I am excited to play 2 hours, a little bit of a last minute thing. Shelby Athagia is set change. She's up in Jude Jam having a great time. Really fun festival up in Northern Arizona. So I kind of put together one set that was going to be more lo-fi, outsider house to start, and just kind of keeping it chill here for the first hour. And I took the opportunity to kind of bring the energy up for the second hour a bit and show sort of the evolution of a lot of these lo-fi artists, such as DJ Boring, which we have in the first hour, also Barry Can't Swim and Mall Grab. Those other artists, I don't have their lo-fi in the first hour, but I decided to kind of bring what they've been doing, which is going from this very kind of organic, grimy, just a raw house sound into very kind of fast, piano-driven, vocally, little trance elements in it. So it's sort of an interesting evolution. And so we're going to go on that evolution here today on my set for the next 2 hours. I hope you enjoy it, and if you're interested in any of the artists, I will be uploading on kxci.org all the songs. And I know the artists appreciate any support you can give. They just make absolutely fabulous underground music, and we are so pleased to be able to play it for you here on Electric Feel. 91.3 KXCI Tucson, my name's Toby Roberts, here for the next 2 hours on Electric Feel, broadcasting live from historic Hotel Congress.

appreciate you joining us here tonight on Electric Feel 91.3 KXCI Tucson. My name is Toby Roberts, broadcasting live from Historic Hotel Congress, and I am here for 2 hours. I'm playing some groovy, soulful house music, some lo-fi stuff to start off. We had Kempt and DJ Boring from almost a decade ago. Also Tom Trago in there, Tornado Wallace with Bitter Beats, a nice DJ Tool.

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This has been a community impact announcement from 91.3 KXCI Tucson. Okay, I've got Tequilo coming up next, Eli Escobar as well. I've got a remix of Nightmares on Wax with Marlon Lopez, Ralph Lawson on that remix. Belladonna and Black Mighty Wax as well. So do not go anywhere. 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

You are tuned to 91.3 KXCI Tucson, broadcasting live from historic Hotel Congress. This is Electric Feel. My name's Toby Roberts, continuing into hour two of my two-hour house set. Let's get going.

Thank you so much for joining us here on Electric Feel. Always appreciated. This is 91.3 KXCI Tucson. My name's Toby Roberts. I've been broadcasting live from historic Hotel Congress. And I had to get through that incredible set of what these previous lo-fi producers have been doing now. That was a trio right before this song by Fugaz called Emergency. But we had Milky and Mall Grab, Just the Way You Are. That one's gaining a lot of traction on the TikToks. So you know you've made it when... A-Trip and DJ Boring before that with Keep Up. And Barry Can't Swim before that one with Return to Bebo. I did play some Blondish in there as well, Huxley, and also Charlotte Moss. Go to kxci.org, check out my playlist. 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All right, I'm going to close out the show with a few good ones. I got Toti Coco coming up next, with Dino Lenny following, D-Tron, and closing out the night with Ludes and Gerd Jackson. Jansen, thank you so much for joining us here on 91.3 KXCI Tucson. This is Electric Feel. My name is Toby Roberts, taking you on the journey.

I started taking piano lessons when I was 8. I started playing professionally when I was 13. When you love such a wide range of styles, nobody can really define you. Sound is changing. We are changing. We need to mix, we need to blend, you know, it's the way forward.

That was a fun night. My name's Toby Roberts. I've been the player and the host for the last 2 hours. 91.3 KXCI Tucson. You've been tuned to Electric Feel. I've been broadcasting live from Historic Hotel Congress. Had a really fun house set. Started kind of on the lo-fi side of things, on the deep side for the first hour, and then brought it up. Big hands in the air music for the second half. Right here, Ludes and Gerd Jansen, In Love Again. Off of Running Back from last year, 2025. We had D-Tron before that with Flow and the Chord Dub. Dino Lenny with Piano Lessons at 8. Very important. And Toady Coco before that, Start to Change, Luigi Scubia on the remix. I'm going to sign off, but we've got Under Surveillance in the studio. They're coming up next. So really, don't go anywhere. Stay tuned for more underground electronic music here on KXCI. We'll be back next week. Got some fun stuff coming up. We got Chris Miranda for 2 hours next week. And Kitty Aoli making another appearance in 2 weeks on the 26th here on Electric Feel. Big, big June coming up. Everybody be safe. Have a great night. We'll be back. 91.3 KXCI Tucson, Electric Feel.

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1: What a gentleman. So thanks for that. That was really sweet. Big shout out to Toby Roberts, Electric Feel, getting wild style last 2 hours.
0: You gonna get wild later, guy?
1: Yeah, man. What do you got for the people?
0: You gotta
1: go after Toby. What do you got? You got Electro? You got Breaks?
0: Fun guy.
1: Get right into it here. 91.3.

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1: Oh yeah!
0: Danger Zone, David Wright.
2: God, what is this you're playing here?
0: Oh gosh, right now we have some Infinity, we had some Linero, Rutech, Brothers of Funk on the mic, DJ Dilect. Some Acid, Dulant, and some Burzella.
2: 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You used to be into that cartoon, Ziggy, right?
0: Yeah, and I actually saw Ziggy Marley up for the B-52s one time.
2: That's pretty cool.
0: Yeah.
2: You know who his dad is, right?

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1: Yo, bro, what have you been playing here?
0: Oh, we've had some Demeter in there, some Geon, Dark Vector, Code Rising, we have some Daco in there, Brothers of Funk, J-Double, some Scott Cristiani.
1: Monsoon Con brings together photographers, storm chasers, meteorologists, and weather enthusiasts on Saturday, June 27th from 9 a.m. to 4 p.m. at the Arizona Sonora Desert Museum. 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
0: Yeah, call you the stormy guy.
1: Arizona Sonora Desert Museum is my favorite place. 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
0: Oh, yeah.
1: 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It's pretty dead down here. Let's get people going, guy. What do you think? You think any chance?
0: Oh, yeah.

0: close to midnight. You've been listening to 91.3 KXCI Tucson, live at a Hotel Congress. Dave right here in the mix, Falcotronic just dancing it up.
1: Oh yeah, guy, it is. It's hot outside tonight, man.
0: You went in there and got me a Coke. They gave me three cherries. It was so good.
1: Three cherry Willie, that's what they call you, right? On the east side.
0: We're here, La Kia, Fetty Wap, Usher, Little John, Young Jock, 3-6 Mafia, Bonnie Banana, Megan Thee Stallion, Tia Corinne, E40, Salau, Ciara, Tinashe, Ty Dolla $ign started things off with Doja Cat. You know what's coming up?
1: I believe it may be the legendary Res Radio. This guy's always
0: Joseph Rocky Dana gonna rock it to you, coming right up.
1: And ask a question usually.
0: I hope it's a good one. Stay all tuned. Right.
2: Folklife. The word might sound old-fashioned, or maybe a little rustic, but folklife is here and now, sometimes so obvious we forget to notice. It's not just what we eat, or celebrate, or mourn, where, or say, but how, and why, and with whom. It's familiar, but not exactly ordinary. It's the embellishment of the ordinary. I'm Kimmy Eisel, and this is How We Belong.
3: Occupationally, folklorists do all kinds of things.
2: That's Dr. Maribel Alvarez, who's been celebrating and studying folklife for more than 30 years. Occupational folklife is the culture of work, not just what we do for a living, but how we do it. Think style, tradition, tools of the trade, the gestures used by crossing guards, jokes told by astronomers, superstitions carried forth by nurses, or actors, or firefighters. That's work culture. Here's Dr. Alvarez again on the work of a folklorist.
3: There is a real attunement of the mind, the disposition of how you look at things. So you could be a social worker and be a folklorist. You could be a carpenter and be a folklorist. So it really is attuning your senses to the recognition of how creativity is involved in all our human interactions in a way that invests with meaning. Things that would just be like routine. For me as a folklorist, what I do is I pay attention on how people put themselves together and put their lives together.
2: Can you share a story that exemplifies you being a folklorist? Meaning we might imagine that bartender pouring and mixing and shaking up the jug and having a certain kind of language. So an example of Maribel as folklorist and what that would look like.
3: That's great. That's a great thought. Well, I always carry a little notebook that I can write little stories and observations and things that all of a sudden are questions. It makes me a little bit of a sleuth of human life. And sometimes those questions don't need to be answered or they don't lead to anything. But that's an occupational object that I carry with me all the time.
2: What's an early lesson you learned about how to do your work?
3: I remember I was at the university and was attracted to all the plaster figurines that people were using in Tucson to decorate in their gardens, like little coyotes and
2: flamingos
3: and things. And I remember my professors thinking, oh my God, you're not earning a PhD to focus on such inconsequential things. Plastic made in China, materials that don't have any lasting value. And I thought, yeah, but they're so ubiquitous. Everybody has them in their garden. There's got to be something that compels people. Lucky for me, I had a professor at the U of A, Nancy Pariso, who was teaching a class on the anthropology of art. And one of the things that she brought to the class was follow the object. The object will lead you to people, and people will lead you to stories. And so in that sense, there's art in the museums, and then there's art in the garden. The impulse of aesthetic is there as a human experience, and it was liberating. Can I do that? And it's like, yeah, you can do that. That's folklore, folklife.
2: How We Belong is a collaboration of the Southwest Folklife Alliance and KXCI, produced by Koich Nisimon and Kimmy Eisel. Theme music by Elijah Doy. You can hear this and other episodes on our program page at kxci.org. See you in the everyday.

0: KXEI Tucson, you're tuned in to 91.3. This is Res Radio. I'm one of your co-hosts, Dana, and I'm here with Rocky and Joseph. What's going on, guys?
1: Hey, what's going on, Dana?
2: Hi, Joseph. Hi, Dana.
0: What's up? We're all back together again, finally.
3: Yeah, shout out to everybody out there tuning in. Just kicking off tonight's show. I'm going to be here till just before 2 a.m. But yeah, all three
0: That's
3: of us
0: right.
3: are back in the building. How's it been, Dana? You took a month off there.
0: It's funny because when I was listening last week, I heard you say that and I was like, it has not been a month. And then I look at the calendar and it was pretty much a month. So it was cool. I had some plans, but it's funny. Some of those plans actually just kind of fell apart while I was right in the middle of them. Oh, so yeah, a lot of stuff happened, but it's been cool. But you know, I miss being here, so it's nice to be back.
3: But yeah, so this is Res Radio, gonna be here for a little bit, and we got a question of the week tonight.
0: Oh yeah, this is gonna be a good one, man. I'm excited about this one.
3: So the question of the week is, have you ever collected anything before, and if so, what was it? And it could be anything, whatever you collected, baseball cards.
0: Can we add something to it, like when did you start? Maybe you started as a kid, maybe you started now.
3: Yeah, definitely. Are you still collecting it now? So we'll start off with us. Any answers?
0: You guys answer it first.
3: One of the things, I have a couple things, but one of them, as a kid in like elementary school, Goosebump books were pretty big, tried to collect Goosebump books. I got to maybe 3 or 4 of them though. It's about as far as I got. But I remember, like, in school, we used to, like, trade them. Like, oh, I'll borrow your Haunted Mask, and you can have my, Night of the Living Dummy 3 or 2. And, yeah, the Abominable Snowman of Pasadena or one of those. And
0: I remember we were talking about this. I didn't read them, though. And we just kept naming books back and forth. Yeah, because we were, like, talking about all that. But
3: and trying to think of the illustrations on the front.
0: Yeah.
3: Yeah. Yeah, so Goosebumps was one thing that I tried to collect. I'd say I had a little bit of collection. I have more than two or three. So, how about you, Rocky?
0: Rocky, you have a collection.
2: I would say magazines. I like to keep magazines like the Rolling Stone, AP, Alternative Press. It's an old magazine. Or I don't know if it's still around. National Geographic's books.
0: Cool.
2: Or magazines, so yeah.
0: Do you collect any new magazines? Whatever, they're not really magazines right now.
2: Huh? I'll pick up Classified or something.
0: I don't even know what that is.
2: Tucson Classified or Weekly News.
0: The Tucson Weekly.
2: Yeah.
0: All right, cool. I actually collected a little bit of both of those things you mentioned. Like, I had the Goosebumps. I think I maybe had like 15 different Goosebump books.
3: Oh, wow. Did you read them?
0: No. They were like cards to me. I just collected them because of the covers. But
3: yeah.
0: I have like 3 of them now. I went back and bought the ones I really wanted. I got the first Haunted Mask because I never had that. And I read that in like maybe 30 minutes.
3: It's not
0: a very long read.
3: Yeah.
0: And then same thing with magazines. I used to read Mad Magazine when I was a teenager. And I had like a huge collection of those. Like, because it would come out every month. So I'd buy one every month.
3: Mm-hmm.
0: And then I'd buy books of it. So I just... Yeah, I have a lot of weird collections, so... Those are just a couple right there.
3: Yeah, I think I have a couple, too, other things, random things throughout the years where I didn't keep it long, but I tried to.
0: Yeah, well, we got all 2 hours to talk about that, right?
3: Yep, definitely. If you have an answer to the question, give us a call, 520-622-5924, 622-KXCI, and let us know, what did you collect or what do you collect?
0: Or if you have a shout-out, request, dedication, or if you just want to hear a song, hit us up.
3: Yep. So what we got coming up, Dana?
0: Oh man, I've been waiting for this. So we're gonna get started with some Cisco, and then I think next is some I have famous ones lined up. Oh, and a T.O. Mumsicle song I've been wanting to show everybody. So there we go. We'll be back soon, and we'll hopefully have some more answers for this question.
3: Yep, definitely.
0: All right, guys, let's get to it.

0: KXEI Tucson, you're tuned in to Res Radio. I'm Dana, and I'm here with Joseph and Rocky. We'll hear from them here in a little bit. You just heard some Babbage's Family Band with Old Cassette. Before that, Obla D by Lopez Band. And then you also heard Cisco Bang to get things started off, followed by Tio Mumpsico with What I Think from the album Young With Pride. All right, I got a few messages for you. Take Action Tucson is a grassroots movement empowering and uniting Tucsonans to resist the erosion of fundamental rights. Stay informed about local action events at takeactiontucson.org. 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young people and their music. All right, guys. We get any more answers for our question of the night?
1: Yeah, so the question of the night is, do you collect anything or have you ever collected anything, and what is it? What did you collect or what do you have? And we heard in from the Autumn Yeti earlier, and the Autumn Yeti says that he collected comic books back in the day, and also... Okay, comic books, including Superman, Batman, Dark Horse Comics, X-Men.
0: Oh, nice.
1: And he said those were all you know, the best ones out on the West End.
0: The Autumn Yeti?
1: Yep, the Autumn Yeti, out there reading his books. Probably had his little glasses on, reading, checking
0: those out. That's so cool. He mentioned Dark Horse, because like, one of my favorite comics is from Dark Horse Comics. That's pretty awesome.
1: And he said he used to compete with his cousins of who could get the bigger collection. And it helped him really read. He used to be kind of slower in reading, but reading the comic books really boosted him up in his,
0: nice,
1: his schooling and everything. So shout out to the Yeti.
0: Awesome. Well, that's cool.
1: Yep. Also heard in from Monster Mash. Monster Mash says that he used to collect comic books and basketball cards. And ooh, okay. I asked him, any rare finds in there? And he says, he was saying like maybe like, probably worth about $100 cards here and there. That seems good to me. If I had like $100 card,
0: no, no
1: like
0: Jordan candy. rookie cards.
1: I don't know what he has, but I'll have to ask him, see what he has in his collection. Maybe he has some stuff I can kind of say like, hey, I'll take that off your hands if you're not going to do anything with it.
0: There you go.
1: And then also Swirly says that she used to collect keychains, but she does not, after asking her, she does not know where they're at now. It's a good question. Don't know where they're at now. Well,
0: hopefully she didn't lose any keys with it.
1: Yep. And then also, Swirly also says that... Oh, I'm sorry. Monster Mash said that he used to also... His brother used to also collect Garbage Pail Kids.
0: Oh, man. That's funny. You were saying you got a couple of people with that same answer, right?
1: Yeah, and then shout out to Dave Wright. Dave Wright checked in. He says that he collected Garbage Pail Kids, and he has the complete first, second, and third set editions.
0: Whoa. Edition sets. That's awesome.
2: That's weird. I mean, this is my first time hearing about this, and Joseph showed me some pictures of these cards, and they're wild. Like, and he has three series of these. Yep. Oh my goodness.
0: That's pretty awesome.
1: Yeah, but shout out to Dave Wright having the three. And that sounds like it'll be like a pretty valuable collection, probably.
0: Maybe. Yeah.
1: Because it is a thing that people collect, you know.
0: Depending on condition, of course.
1: And I do have more, but we'll get into that the next break. But do you have any?
0: Yeah, I actually heard in from my friend of mine's Dallas, and he said that his answer and his wife's answer for the question of the night, his wife collects Yeti coolers and cups. And he collects baseball cards. And he asked if we can play a happy birthday song for his wife. It's her birthday tomorrow. So happy birthday. Happy early birthday to you.
2: Happy birthday.
0: What about you guys? Have any other collections, Rocky?
2: Yeah, baseball cards. Bear has a collection he hasn't went through. I just happened to see it in storage. So ooh. I'm going to go through that. His Tata gave him that from years ago. We're going to look in that. But he collects shot glasses from everywhere. Like if he goes to Las Vegas, New York, or like Forrest Gump shot glasses. He has a lot of them.
0: Nice.
2: And
0: does he have a favorite out of all of them?
2: He does. I think it's the Forrest Gump.
0: Cool.
2: Also, I heard him from Naren. He says he collects shoes. A man that collects shoes.
0: Oh, okay, cool.
2: And and Carmen said she had she collects these like Native American pieces.
0: Okay,
2: that's her cool. collection. Also, Lorena said she collects Starbucks cups. When it was the big thing of all the Starbucks different cups, she collected those. And Frankie collected baseball cards as well. So
0: a lot of card collectors.
1: Yeah.
0: Oh, and didn't we have a request or something that we heard in from a caller?
2: Oh wait, yes. Sorry, Marcine. Yes, Marcine's out on the road traveling from Santa Rosa, listening to Res Radio, cutting in and out. She had a request for bongos from Defection 9. Cool. And she also wanted to mention that they're going to be in Queenswell tomorrow, or tonight, 7 p.m. to 1 a.m. So check them out.
0: Right on. Okay. Well, thanks for...
1: Cool. Shout out to Defection 9.
0: Yeah, thanks for the message. Hope everybody heard.
2: Oh, but no. Okay, wait a minute.
0: Oh,
2: sorry, part Marcine. Two. Part two. Her answer to the question was she collects $2 bills.
0: Oh, okay, cool.
2: Yes, and also my sister does as well. She collects $2 bills.
0: I wonder how many bills she has.
2: She said she had two.
0: Okay.
1: Huh, two
2: She's
1: $2
2: starting
1: bills.
2: Her collection.
0: Right on.
1: Nice.
2: Yeah.
1: You wonder, like, if you're in a pinch, though, and you need cash, and, like, you're at the grocery store, and you're like, I need this pack of gum, or I need this, like, I'll find another one. Here's the $2 bill.
0: $2
2: those are
0: bills.
2: Rare. Very rare. Well, yeah.
0: It's not like coming out of the store as day left and right, so.
1: Yep. All remember right. I got one for change back in the day. Just somebody at the store gave me a $2 bill for change.
0: Whoa, and weird.
2: You just, and you just kept it like.
1: No, I spent it. Yeah. I spent it like the next day, probably. On there, here's a $2 bill.
2: I actually collect old money. I would say I have a couple old $20 bills, the old ones.
0: Those look cool.
2: Uh huh. And dollar coins. Silver dollars. Jerry also, I heard him from Jerry. He texted me and said that he collects $2 coins or the dollar coin, silver coins.
0: Oh, okay, silver coins. So,
2: yeah.
1: What about the gold ones? Those Sacagawea coins.
0: Mm-hmm. I have a 50-cent piece. Isn't that JFK on there? John F. Kennedy on there?
1: Yeah.
0: Yeah. All right. Well, we'll get into some more answers once we get back. And if you have an answer for the night, or if you have a request, shout out, dedication. Give us a call. We're here, 520-622-5924. Sweet, I remembered it. All right, so let's get into some bongos. Stick around. We got more music coming your way.

0: 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This is Res Radio. I'm one of your co-hosts, Dana, and I'm here with Rocky and Joseph. Got a few messages for you, and then we're going to hear from them in just a minute. 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All right, guys, did we get any more answers during the last break?
1: Yeah, shout out to everybody who answering the question of the week. And I heard in from Nicole. And Nicole says that... Her mom... Okay, so I'm sorry. So her mom collected Beanie Babies when she thought they were going to make her rich.
0: Oh, man.
1: So I guess there's a time when people were collecting rare Beanie Babies and kind of like an investment.
0: Yeah, like in the late 90s and early 2000s.
1: Yeah.
0: I think they're kind of coming back again, but I don't think they're as popular as before.
1: Yeah, then also heard in from Big Nashty. Shout out to Big Nashty. Big Nashty says that he used to collect, or I'm not sure, I ain't get a time frame, but Pokemon cards. And I know those are popular. I see those vending machines at the grocery stores, and they're always empty. I have no idea, like, what that's all about. Like, people just go there and buy as many whatevers as they can.
0: Yeah, those are so cool. I wish we had those back in the day.
1: Also heard in from Missa. Shout out to Missa and Jose. Missa says, any Toy Story merch.
0: Oh, nice.
1: And I guess I heard a new Toy Story is coming out, like, this month, right?
0: Yeah.
1: Toy Story 5?
0: Number 5.
1: And then also, Jose said, any Hot Wheels, especially Batmobiles and Mario Kart collabs.
0: Oh, okay. Cool.
1: So, shout out to Jose and Missa for answering the question. And also heard in from the Goidic Princess. So, the Goidic Princess says that she would collect Polly Pocket dolls.
0: Oh, dang.
1: I don't know what that was, but she sent me a picture and it looked familiar. I think my sister had one. They're like these little tiny, like, look like powder compartment things, but they open them up and there's like a dollhouse inside of them. They're like tiny dollhouses, but they're like, you can put them in your pocket. You know what they are?
2: Yeah, they're so cute. Just a little mini little town or something. Yeah, they're cute.
0: A home or a little world. That's neat.
1: And then for myself, I was thinking about it, and I remember as a kid that Pepsi had a one of those contests where you can get popular movie phrases in the bottom of the cap, and if you spell out the phrase, you'll win something.
0: Oh, okay.
1: And yeah, I remember that. I would collect those Pepsi caps, and then I had As If when Clueless came out was one where you could get win a car, and one of the words was really common, like as like everything was just the as, but right. You had to find the if. And I remember one time when I quit collecting everything, I remember thinking we had an if somewhere, and that was the rare one, and we threw it away, and then so just gave up collecting those.
0: That was it, huh?
1: Yep. I'm pretty sure we did. I'm not 100% sure, but pretty sure. And then also those Monopoly boards that I used to do at like Fry's or Albertsons.
0: Oh,
1: I
0: would collect
1: those little things and try to put the stickers on those Monopoly boards. I have a big old stack of those Monopoly things.
0: So you still have
1: them? I never won nothing. No, I mean, I would collect them during the time when they were during the contest.
0: I thought you like still have them now. I was like, man, that's really holding on to it.
2: We also heard in from Shadiknish. She wanted to wish her sister, Cassandra Anton, a happy heavenly birthday. And she also wanted to send a shout out to Jaylena and Chan. And she said her answer to the question, she collects anything with bunnies, like clothing, anything with the bunny.
0: Cool, neat.
2: Ornaments.
0: Everybody likes their animals.
2: Yeah, a carpet, I guess. So, and she wanted to request Valerie Native Creed. So
0: awesome. Okay, well, we'll have to get into that one later. And I heard it from Lady T, and she has some pretty interesting collections. She collects old phones. Like just different kind of old phones, and one of them she has is a Garfield phone. Like you pick up the phone's in his back. When you pick it up, his eyes open. So it's pretty neat. It just looks like he's sleeping.
2: How many does she have?
0: I think like four different ones. And they're just different. Well, not all Garfield, but they're just different phones. And one is like a see-through one, like in the 90s when everything was see-through.
2: Do they work?
0: We haven't tried them. Because we don't use a landline, so it's we haven't really tried
2: for
0: them
2: a
0: yet.
2: Landline.
0: Yeah, we might have to give it a shot.
2: Cool.
0: She also collects DeLorean stuff with the DeLorean from Back to the Future. She's a big fan of the DeLorean. So,
1: does she have any rotary phones?
0: Actually, she does. Yeah. We have one, and it was just fun messing with it because it's like it's just so old school. Yeah, it's really cool.
1: Wow, that's cool. Yeah, well, give us a call 520-622-5924 622-KXCI for any answers to the question. What did you collect, or what have you collected in the past? Let us know.
0: So one thing we were talking about real quick was that there was the song you guys were supposed to get to. So we're going to get into that song before we get to Valerie. But do you want to say what the message was and everything?
2: Yes. My apologies to Mr. Tim Creed out there if you're listening. My apologies. We didn't get to your song, your request last week. So we'll get to it right now.
0: That's right.
2: Here you go.
1: Yeah, and I believe it was a rest in peace out to Corners and a happy birthday out to Corners. So big shout out to Tim Creed and RIP Corners.
0: Yeah, shout out to everybody listening too. Thanks for tuning in. And this one's American Indians Cumbia del Sol. For Tim Creed.

0: KXCI Tucson, you're tuned in to 91.3. This is Rez Radio. I'm one of your co-hosts, Dana, and I'm here with Joseph and Rocky. What's going on, guys? We're at the top of the 1 o'clock hour.
1: Yep. Another what's up, Dana?
0: Hour to go.
1: You're almost done.
0: Hey, thanks for the reminder.
2: Yeah, we just wrapped up the first hour. Still got about 55 minutes left in the show. And tonight we want to know, what is something that you collect or have collected, or and you know, just let us know what it was. Could be anything. Magazines, we heard from Garbage Pail Kids, toys, Toy Story toys, Hot Wheels. And I heard in earlier from Raina, shout out to Raina, she says she collects horror movie memorabilia. So anything involving horror movies.
0: That's awesome.
2: And then Wes says he collects retro video games and comics.
0: Sweet.
2: So I remember a couple Christmases ago, they were over at the house and Wes got a Sega Dreamcast for Christmas, and I want to have it.
0: A couple years ago?
2: Two years ago. Whoa, yeah, Sega Dreamcast.
0: Man, that is so cool.
2: Sega Dreamcast is my favorite.
0: Did he get Crazy Taxi?
2: I think he did. Raina got him a bunch of games.
0: I gotta tell you something about that later.
2: And then shout out to Tara. Tara says that she collects rings and tote bags.
0: Oh, okay, like, that's cool.
2: I know some people that collect tote bags that go to all the programs and events and conferences, and they end up with stacks and stacks of totes of all different events. But shout out to all of them. And yeah, give us a call, 520-622-5924-622-KXCI. And either of you have any more answers?
0: Okay, so I had a couple more from Lady T. She said that she also collects, back in the day when she was a kid, they would collect the Disney movies that were in the fat cases. We were just talking about that, like the thick cases, and how some of those are valuable now. So that's one right there. And then also she said that now, or she used to collect, it's kind of funny, it reminds me of Wayne's World, but she used to collect her name tags from jobs. But now she goes to different conferences or places she presents, so she collects those things. So she has just a collection of different, you know, events she's been to and stuff. So
1: that's cool. I do the same thing. My name tags from different jobs or nice little knickknacks I get throughout. But a big one was the concert tickets, the actual tickets before they were digital. I have a lot of those. Yeah,
0: that's cool. Yeah, then I was telling you guys about my wrestling collection. Like, I just have a bunch of wrestling stuff.
2: Like, oh yeah,
0: tons of wrestling stuff.
2: Clothes, toys, blankets,
0: coffee cups.
2: Yeah,
1: action figures. Oh, also
0: posters, pictures.
1: My dad used to collect hockey cards.
0: Oh, cool. I didn't know hockey cards were a thing.
1: Yeah, hockey cards, and also baseball cards.
0: I had a baseball card collection like around the early 2000s when the Diamondbacks were in the World Series. I was collecting cards for a while, so I still have them somewhere. I don't know where they're at.
2: Well, they'll probably be worth some money if you find them and they're in good condition.
0: Hopefully. I don't know. They probably just got rained on or something. That's what happened to my collection of Mad Magazine. I used to collect autobiographies, too. Like, I was a big reader, and then I ended up trading those in at Bookman's just for store credit.
2: Oh, and something we mentioned earlier were CDs. CDs, boxes of CDs that collected over the years. And I remember being a kid thinking that with my brothers when they had their CDs, I'm like, how do they listen to all this stuff, or how do they get to it? And then growing up, I ended up with same thing, stacks of CDs.
0: Would you say you're in the hundreds?
2: No, I'm pretty picky with what I have. I'd say maybe 100.
0: Okay.
2: 800.
0: Yeah. I might have like 70 or something. I don't know. I thought I had a big collection of CDs, but not like I used to. So
2: It was like every week I'd be at Zia and have to leave with something, one or two things. Every single week there was a time just going there. It's like, I can't leave with, even if like there's not, I wasn't sold on something, I'm like, I have to leave with something.
0: I get that.
1: There was always something to buy there, like knickknacks, posters, clothes, band. Oh, that's what we were talking about, Dana. Band shirts.
0: Oh, there you go. Yeah. Yes. Tons of band shirts. Band shirts. Still in my closet.
1: Yeah, me too.
0: They're like, some of them are almost 20 years old now, so it's weird. It's crazy. So,
2: but yeah, 520-622-5924-622-KXCI. Give us a call and let us know, what do you collect and what do you got lined up, Dana?
0: All right, we have a song called Mariachi Loco coming up, and then also wanted to get into some group Passion. Got to catch those guys a few weeks back. It was pretty cool, them and Gertie. So big shout out to group Passion. And then it's up for Rocky's up next, so I better get out of the way.
1: No.
0: I better make
1: keep going,
0: make
1: David.
0: Way.
1: Play it all night.
0: All right, guys, let's get into some music. Give us a call if you have an answer, shout out, request, dedication. It looks like the phone's already going.

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1: Alrighty. So, we got any more questions or answers for the question of the night?
2: Yeah, just got off the phone a little bit earlier with Tim Creed. Shout out to Tim Creed.
3: Hello, Tim.
2: And he wanted to send us a shout out here at Res Radio, and he wanted to thank us for playing his shout out from last week on that American Indians Cumbia del Sol.
0: Yes.
2: And he also wanted to send a happy belated birthday out to his mom, Clotilda Lewis, a.k.a. Mama Creed. Also, rest in peace. And that's from Tim Creed. So, her birthday was on June 6th this past week. So, happy birthday to Mama Creed. And then, also, he wanted to send a shout-out to Alex and the Wildcat. And so, for Mama Creed, he wanted to play some Stan's Jam from American Indians. And then, also, some Dark Clouds from the Legends going out to Alex and the Wildcat. And Tim Creed says that he collects wrestling magazines. He said he has the WWE magazines, the Insider magazines.
1: Oh, nice. Yeah, I totally forgot about magazines. I think I have like a handful of those, but yeah, man. Now I gotta really think about the wrestling stuff I have, but I know I have magazines for sure. Joseph, do you have any old school wrestling stuff?
2: I never really collected wrestling things, but we were talking earlier, I have one of those Sting I don't know, it was like a thing that talks to you when you bend its arm. You're like, oh, my arm. Oh, my leg.
1: Yeah.
2: It has those like pressure points. And that hung in there for a while until it stopped talking after getting beat up many times.
0: Oh, yeah.
2: And it was the NWO Sting, the black and white Sting.
1: Oh, nice. Cool.
2: And then also earlier heard in from Angela. Shout out to Angela. And she had a few collections that she had to share. And the first one was dust. She said she collects a lot of dust being in the desert.
0: That's funny. Carmen said, I collect a lot of junk, she said.
2: Yeah. Dust and junk. And also her second collection is cars. Throughout her life, she said all the cars she's had, and she named Volvos and... I'm sorry, I didn't get a chance to write down some of the other ones, but she had some interesting cars throughout her life, and she said that's what was something she said. She never planned on having so many cars, but just turned out that, you know, cars just
0: did she still have them all?
2: I didn't confirm that, okay. But yeah, she was just saying, telling me about the different cars she's had over the years. And seashells, she says... That's always been a thing. She always collected seashells, and it was her dream to go across the California coast and every beach and collect a seashell from each location. So, shout out to Angela for checking in again this week. And then, vinyls. She had a big vinyl collection that she was storing in somebody's garage, and they melted in the sun and the heat.
0: Wow.
2: So I guess she lost a lot of them.
0: You know, the rearview mirror melted off in Bear's car.
1: Whoa.
0: It was so hot that the whole mirror thing kept no rearview mirror that hot in Arizona. So yeah.
1: Wowzers, that is warm weather. You better be watching yourself out there. It's hot.
0: Yeah,
1: stay hydrated.
0: Don't keep your vinyls outside. Those are valuable, very valuable.
1: I'm trying to think of like other stuff I collect, and I have a lot of figures. Like I just have a lot of toys and stuff. Like because it seems like now even banned, like with the Misfits, they're the Fiend, you know, the Fiend Skull. Like he has his own toy. So like I bought, well, I got that for a gift. And then you're talking about Toy Story toys. When I went to Disneyland a few years ago for my anniversary, we were there and they had a giant toy of Rex. Well, he would be like, I guess the size that Andy would have in the movie. So I bought that because it looks awesome. So I just have a bunch of random toys, and I bought some weird knockoff Lego set that's supposed to be the Power Rangers Megazord. So yeah, it's funny because sometimes I'll have like my nieces and nephews around and they'll be seeing these toys and they're just like, I feel like they're looking at them like, why are these in the box? It's like, because they're collectibles, they're not toys.
0: Well, give us a call. What do you guys collect? Let us know if you have any requests, dedications. Give us a call.
3: 30 minutes to go.
2: Yeah. 520-622-5924, 622-KXCI.
3: So what's next, Rocky?
0: All right, we're going to play some TO Native. So here we go. Sweet. Enjoy.

0: Monsoon Calm brings together photographers, storm chasers, meteorologists, and weather enthusiasts on Saturday, June 27th from 9 a.m. to 4 p.m. at the Arizona Sonoran Desert Museum. 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Learn more at monsoon.org. 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
1: 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You got Joseph, Rocky, and Dana in the building tonight. And we want to know if you ever collected something or currently have any collection of anything, and what was it? And one of the things I was thinking about earlier is when I was a kid, do you guys know those cookie, like, tins, like Christmas cookie tins are, like, circular, and they're kind of like a little saucer, and they have a lid, and you peel them, and they have all the different varieties of cookies inside of them.
2: Yeah.
1: I have one of those that was empty without the cookies, magically disappeared. Don't know where they ended up, but anyway, it had the tin, and I used to go around, and where we live, there's a wash and a lot of desert area, and I'll collect rocks. I'll just go and kind of like dig holes and walk around. There's a lot of those volcanic rocks that are really smooth over at, like red, and I'll find like blue rocks and all these different colored rocks. And I used to have a collection. I'll put them in that tin and just have it.
3: Okay, not too bad. I thought it was gonna be something crazy like
4: toenail clipping.
0: Yeah, that was the one you were gonna wait for. Oh my god,
3: it's a bit of a reoccurring theme tonight.
0: Yeah, well,
3: Rocky, do you have any other answers for the question?
0: No, mine was the tickets. That's my
3: that collection. Was it?
0: Yeah.
1: Parking tickets?
0: We had the discussion. Remember, we were saying collectibles is everything. So, I mean,
3: oh, I don't know. That's right. That's right.
0: These guys, we have different views on collectibles. So,
3: I collect horror movies. I really like horror movies. There's like some that are from... So, Italy, they have horror movies, but they have like a yellow case, which is like... They call them giallo films, so they're like Italian horror films, so that's what they call them. So I had to collect. There's certain ones I really wanted, and I got those, and now there's still more I'm looking for. So the last one I got was this movie called Demons. That's a pretty good one. So
1: are they in English or are they subtitled?
3: They're dubbed. They're both, because there's some that are just the old, you can read the subtitles or you can watch the dub ones. So I just watch the dub ones. I don't like to read that much, not when I'm trying to enjoy a film.
1: How about you, Rocky? You have any answers?
3: You collect any movies?
0: Movies? No. CDs was another one that I did. I just started, like, the Amy Winehouse collaboration, the three CDs that come.
3: Ooh, that's cool.
0: And then Tame Impala. Bear got me the Tame Impalas.
3: Ooh, okay. So, nice.
0: Yeah, my CD collection's slowly growing. Bear has his CD collection as well. He started his book up. He wants the physical copies as well as like the books that come with it and stuff.
3: Okay, one other thing I have a collection of is Wu-Tang CDs. Like, I have all the Wu-Tang albums, and then every individual member came out with albums. So I have all their first albums, and then I have a few other ones, because then there was all these other groups from Wu-Tang that were offshoots. So I have those. And then the RZA, he came out with two different books about the Wu-Tang. So I have those. And then I have Wu-Tang shirts and DVDs.
1: So did you read the books?
3: Yeah. There's the Tao Wu and the Wu-Tang manual. They're both really cool. I remember searching for them, like, one of them I've had since I was 16, and the other one I think I got when I was 19, so.
1: I just recently watched The Man with the Iron Fists.
3: Oh.
1: Have you seen that movie?
3: I haven't seen it in a long time, but yeah, I remember. remember that.
1: It was pretty good. I remember when it came out. I never watched it, but it was a pretty good movie.
0: Cool.
3: I'm going to have to go back and check it out.
0: Well, give us a call. We yeah, have gonna, how much? 15 minutes left.
1: So what's that number, Rocky?
0: 520-622-5924.
1: Oh. KXCI.
0: Yeah.
1: Nice.
0: There we go. All right. We're going to get into some group familia. So here you go.

0: Cakes Guy Tucson, you're tuned in to Res Radio, and we're about out of time.
1: Yep, we are about out of here. It was a good show. Dana, nice set.
0: Thanks, Rocky.
1: Yep.
0: Right back at ya.
1: Thanks.
2: All right, laters.
1: Later, see you next time.
0: Bye, guys.

0: This is Evan Mitchell from Bonus Tracks, and today I'm going to talk about Jaco Pastorius. The king of jazz fusion bass, Jaco Pastorius is certainly an interesting character. He is one of the most technically skilled and most grooving bassists of the middle period of jazz. Jaco Pastorius was originally a drummer, until he hurt his wrist in the midst of a football game when he was 13. He took a long break from music until age 17, when he purchased an upright bass. He wanted more volume, so he bought a 1963 Fender Jazz Bass. However, the feeling wasn't the same, so he eventually grabbed a knife from the kitchen cabinet and ripped off the metal frets with his own two hands and filled them up with resin, thus creating the first ever popular fretless bass. For a short time, he played with a band called Weather Report. On their second album, Heavy Weather, he was certainly their biggest. Starting with Birdland. It's a classic song with a catchy hook and killer use of artificial harmonics on the bass. A surreal experience that sounds like it can just encapsulate you in a bubble of groove. The way that the group trades with Pastorius is amazing. It's like Louis Armstrong crossed with synths. The way that the bass ebbs and flows into the limelight is just spectacular. Teen Town is a bassalicious masterpiece. All of the instruments are interwoven with another and mingle in a way that feels magical. Technical skill required to attempt to play it at all is astounding. When he was recording his second solo album, he had a few standout songs that were very distinct. Darna Lee, this is not an original piece of Jaco's, however, this is an interpretation of a jazz classic standard by Charlie Parker, or Miles Davis, depending on who you ask, but that's a story for another day. This is not a story about authorship, this is about Jaco and the way he adapted it. Instead of having a typical jazz layout of multiple people playing the melody, a pianist accompanying the melody, and a drummer providing the backbone, Jaco kept it simple. Bass and bongos. That's all it was and all it needed to be. Jaco broke the mold and played it in a way where he could use melodic and harmonic freedom to his advantage. Throughout the tune, you can hear him playing chords, using special techniques, and changing the key whenever he feels like it. In stark contrast to this, we have Come On Come Over, a big band rhythm and blues track featuring jazz piano icon Herbie Hancock. This tune to me feels larger than life in a way. The trading vocals and saxophones playing in the background, the keyboard rhythm and the iconic bass riff. After that, the feel switches to pure funky delight, with the bass playing straight eighth notes and the horn backgrounds coming in. This is art in its purest form. Here's Portrait of Tracy, an only bass ballad, a haunting piece with use of heavy dissonance, repetition, and tension and release. This song is everything you want in a slow, beautiful, melodic song. I'm Evan Mitchell, and this is Bonus Tracks. To hear more, visit Bonus Tracks program page at kxci.org.
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3: Time now for the Electropop Cycle. 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I'm your host, Ian Davis. Tonight, we're starting off with music by Tyga.

This is the Electro Pop Cycle. I'm Ian Davis. Right now we're listening to Mumars. They're out of Boston. A single called Party Moves. We started off tonight with Tyga from Hot Life, DJ Seinfeld, and Confidence Man. DJ Seinfeld is Swedish Arman Jakobsson, and Confidence Man is an Australian band. Name of the new album is If This Is It. We heard The Right. Then French-American artist Chloe Kaye and French artist Mid teamed up for a single called Let Me Dance. Muna after that. From their album Dancing on the Wall, we heard Girls Girl. And we ended set with Tatiana Jane, does kind of an Afro-techno sound. She is French-Cameroonian, based in London. The name of her EP is Discordia. We heard Orbit. 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As I said, right now we're listening to Mumars. Then we're going to hear from Rules. He is from London. The name of his EP is As Soon As I Get Home. We're going to hear the title cut. Then a single from Abibio Sound Machine, the London Afro-Electronic Collective. They have a new single out called Concept of Love. Then one of the last official albums of Lee Scratch Perry, teaming up with Mouse and Mars, which is a German electronic duo. The name of the album is Spatial No Problem. We're going to hear Rock Curry. Then Chendresa, who's out of London. Chendresa is spelled Q-E-N-D-R-E-S-A, but it's pronounced Chendresa, and that's actually an Albanian pronunciation. We're going to hear a single called Rain in July. We're going to end the set with Love Tempo from There Is a Light. That's the name of the album. We're going to hear Wanna Be With You, and it features Kate Madison of the group 79.5.

This is the Electro Pop Cycle. I'm Ian Davis. Right now we are listening to Obli. He's an LA-based artist. The name of the album is Soft Speak. We started off the last set with Momars. We heard a single called Party Moves. Then Rules did the title cut to his EP, As Soon As I Get Home. We heard a single from Abibio Sound Machine, Concept of Love. Then Lee Scratch Perry and Mouse on Mars. We heard Rock Curry from the album Spatial, No Problem. And then we heard from Chendressa, a single called Rain in July. We ended the set with Love Tempo from the album There Is a Light. We heard Wanna Be With You. Volunteer signups and vendor applications are now open for the Tucson Juneteenth Festival on Saturday, June 20th at Kino Sports Complex. 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As I said, right now we're listening to Obli. Then we're going to hear a new single from Black Marble, who's Chris Stewart. It's called Jim Carroll, New Year. Then Metric, the Canadian electropop group. Their new album is called Romanticize the Dive. We're going to hear Clouds to Break. After that, Canadian Suk Yin Lee. Her album is called 72RHR. We're going to hear Locked Boy. We're going to end the set with Ladytron. From their new album, Paradises, we're going to hear Solid Light.

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1: This is the Electropop Cycle, spanning the globe. It's your weekly mix of new electropop, sophisticated, fashionable. I'm your host, Ian Davis. Right now, we are listening to Gigi Mazin. He's an Italian, mostly ambient composer. The name of the album is Movement. We're hearing a cut called Golden. We start off the last set with Obli from Soft Speak. Black Marble did a new single called Jim Carroll, New Year. Metric did Clouds to Break from Romanticize the Dive. Sukyun Lee then did Locked Boy from her new album 72RHR. We ended the set with Ladytron from the album Paradises. We heard Solid Light. As I said, right now we're listening to Gigi Mazin. Then we're going to hear from Born at Midnight. The name of the album is Every Single Time. We're going to hear Born at Midnight every time. After that, a single from Gott Street Park. They are from Leeds in England. And Matt Maltese, he is Canadian. The name of the single is Every Single Time. After that, another single, this time by Helado Tropical. Helado Negro and Reina Tropical. The name of the single is Sensacion. Then we're going to end the set with Pius, Lithuanian, now based in Berlin. The name of the album is Inspired Life. We're going to hear Stars.

This is the Electro Pop Cycle. I'm Ian Davis. Right now we're listening to Boards of Canada, Scottish duo. They're brothers. Goes back to the early 1990s. Their new album is called Inferno. We started off the last set with Gigi Mazin from Movement, then Born at Midnight did Born at Midnight every time from every single time. And after that, we heard from Gott Street Park and Matt Maltese a single called Every Single Time. Then Hilado Tropical did a single called Sensacion. And we ended the set with Pius from Inspired Life. We heard Stars. Monsoon Khan brings together photographers, storm chasers, meteorologists, and weather enthusiasts on Saturday, June 27th from 9 to 4 at the Arizona Sonora Desert Museum, exploring monsoon forecasting, storm photography, and field safety while connecting with others who share a passion for Southwest weather. Learn more at monsoonkhan.org. 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KXCI will celebrate Juneteenth on Friday, June 19th from 7 a.m. to 6 p.m. with a day of reflection and jubilee featuring meaningful music from KXCI DJs Minister Joe, CJ, Tawana, Mookie, and Tracy. Throughout the day, community members will share messages that honor this Black Freedom holiday. Don't miss this memorable day of programming on Friday, June 19th from 7 a.m. to 6 p.m. right here on listener-powered KXCI. As I said, right now we're listening to Boards of Canada. Then we're going to hear from Miss Grit. Who's Margaret Sohn. Name of the album is Under My Umbrella. We're going to hear You Will Change. After that, the English group Fat Dog. We're going to hear a single called Go Love Yourself. Fightmaster after that. ER Fightmaster, non-binary artist. Name of the album is Tolerance. We're going to hear All or Nothing. Then La Priest. We'll end the set. La Priest is Sam Eastgate. And it's a single called Into the Sky.

0: is alright.
1: This is the Electro Pop Cycle. I'm Ian Davis. Right now we're listening to Hammock, who are Mark Bird and Andrew Thompson. The name of the album is The Second Coming Was a Moonrise. We start off the last set with Boards of Canada from their new album Inferno. Miss Grit did You Will Change from Under My Umbrella. Heard a single from Fat Dog called Go Love Yourself. Fightmaster did All or Nothing from the album Tolerance. And right before this, a single from La Priste, Into the Sky. 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This has been a community impact announcement from 91.3 KXCI Tucson. 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Ziggy Marley, a musician, activist, and humanitarian, infuses reggae with funk, creating songs focused on social issues and the transforming power of love. To enter a contest to a Ziggy Marley soundcheck meet and greet and concert, on Friday, June 19th at the Fox, visit the What's New page at kxci.org. All KXCI contest rules can be found on the contest rules page at kxci.org. This is my last set. After Hammock, we're going to hear from Sadie, Brooklyn-based artist. The name of her album is Better Angels. We're going to hear Wash. Then American Football. They're an American Midwest band originally from Illinois. They were mainly extant from 1997 to 2000, then reformed in 2014. Name of their new album is American Football, LP4. We're going to hear Bad Moons. We're going to end the show with a little bit of Vines. It was Cassie Wieland. Name of her EP is Covers, and all the songs she has on this EP are covers. And we're going to hear White Ferrari, and that's a cover of a Frankie Ocean song. I want to thank you for listening tonight. I'll be back next week. Meantime, have fun, stay safe, namaste.

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1: Well, good morning to you. Happy Saturday. Welcome to another edition of Elysian Fields. I'm your host, Dominic Castelli. We just heard a new release from Sus. This release is called Counting Sunsets, and it's on the label that they've been on for the past few years, Northern Spy. The piece that we heard is called Sunset Number One. And we started the program with a artist that goes by the title There Are No Birds Here. The piece that we heard is called Fleck. That's a self-release. Tickets are now on sale for KXCI's 13th annual House Rock and Blues Review Benefit Concert at Legendary El Casino Ballroom on Friday, August 7th. Rockabilly blues band The Paladins will open the show, and local blues band The Accelerators will get the night started. Food will be available for purchase from the parish. 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We'll see you on the dance floor at El Casino Ballroom on Friday, August 7th for our 13th annual House Rock and Blues Review Benefit Concert. Take Action Tucson is a grassroots movement empowering and uniting Tucsonans to resist the erosion of fundamental rights. Stay informed about local action events at takeactiontucson.org. This has been a community impact announcement from 91.3 KXCI Tucson. All right, let us continue with the sounds this morning. Up next, I have a piece by an artist named Absis. This is off of a new release off of the Secuencias Temporales label. The release is called With Eyes Closed, and the piece that we will hear now is called Flying Rings. We'll see you.

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You are tuned in to Elysian Fields. 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Ziggy Marley, a musician, activist, and humanitarian, infuses reggae with funk, creating songs focused on social issues and the transforming power of love. To enter a contest to a Ziggy Marley soundcheck meet and greet concert on Friday, June 19th at the Fox, visit the What's New page at kxci.org. All KXCI contest rules can be found on the contest rules page at kxci.org. Volunteer signups and vendor applications are now open for the Tucson Juneteenth Festival on Saturday, June 20th at the Kino Sports Complex. 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Save the date for the Tucson Juneteenth Festival on June 20th and explore the many events happening throughout June celebrating Juneteenth in our community. This has been a community impact announcement from 91.3 KXCI Tucson. All right, we're going to finish out our number one with a couple here. Up next is a piece by Electronic Death Black Dogs with a piece called Leave Your World Behind. And then we'll finish up the hour with Mombi Yulman. This is a new release. It's a soundtrack to a movie called Real Monster. And the piece that we're going to hear is called Customer Service. Enjoy these two pieces, and we'll see you in hour number two.

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5: This call may be monitored or recorded for quality purposes.
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1: Well, good morning to you. Welcome to the second hour of Elysian Fields. I'm your host, Dominic Castelli. We just heard from the North Sea with a piece called For Lydia. This is off of a release called Somewhere Between Something and Nothing. Before that, we heard a piece by Second Harmonic Generation. It's a single called Icicle. And then we started hour number two with percussionist Abby Fisher off of the Numa Records label. This is a new release entitled Continuous Interior, and the piece that we heard is called Urgent Breathless. Summer Youth Broadcasting Camps returned to KXCI earlier this month, and students will share what they learned during a live freeform radio showcase this Sunday, June 14th, and next Sunday, June 21st, from 2 p.m. to 6 p.m. The youth broadcaster shows will also be recorded and produced for rebroadcast during the Future of Radio on Sundays at 5 p.m. Tune in to 91.3 FM or stream at kxci.org to hear 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Learn more at monsooncon.org. 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All right, let us continue with the music. I have a piece now by Julian A. LaCroix. This piece is called Sector C. Enjoy this, and we'll see you at the next break.

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Well, good morning to you. You are tuned in to Elysian Fields. We just heard a long-form piece by Akio Suzuki, a vocalist who just released an album called Sound Sphere. This is found on the Room 40 label, and the piece that we heard is called Analopos, A Voice. Before that, we heard from Julian A. LaCroix with a piece called Sector C. KXEI will celebrate Juneteenth on Friday, June 19th from 7 a.m. to 6 p.m. with a day of reflection and jubilee, featuring meaningful music from KXEI DJs Minister Joe, CJ, Tawana, Mookie, and Tracy. Throughout the day, community members will share messages that honor this Black Freedom holiday. Don't miss this memorable day of programming on Friday, June 19th from 7 a.m. to 6 p.m. right here on listener-powered KXCI. All right, I have time for one more piece. This is I believe it's a bootleg. It is by Tangerine Dream. I am not 100% sure of the label, but it is a live recording from the Royal Albert Hall all the way back in 1975. This is a piece simply entitled Part 3, Encore. And then after that, we will be hearing from the early morning Saturday music mix. I hope you have a great rest of your Saturday and a wonderful rest of the week. Hopefully we get a little bit of rain this week. We'll see you next Saturday here on Elysian Fields. Take care.

0: Folklife. The word might sound old-fashioned or maybe a little rustic, but folklife is here and now, sometimes so obvious we forget to notice. It's not just what we eat or celebrate or mourn, wear or say, but how and why and with whom. It's familiar, but not exactly ordinary. It's the embellishment of the ordinary. I'm Kimmy Eisel, and this is How We Belong.
1: Occupationally, folklorists do all kinds of things.
0: That's Dr. Maribel Alvarez, who's been celebrating and studying folklife for more than 30 years. Occupational folklife is the culture of work, not just what we do for a living, but how we do it. Think style, tradition, tools of the trade, the gestures used by crossing guards, jokes told by astronomers, superstitions carried forth by nurses, or actors, or firefighters. That's work culture. Here's Dr. Alvarez again on the work of a folklorist.
1: There is a real attunement of the mind, the disposition of how you look at things. So you could be a social worker and be a folklorist. You could be a carpenter and be a folklorist. So it really is attuning your senses to the recognition of how creativity is involved in all our human interactions in a way that invests with meaning things that would just be like routine. For me as a folklorist, what I do is I pay attention on how people put themselves together and put their lives together.
0: Can you share a story that exemplifies you being a folklorist? Meaning we might imagine that bartender pouring and mixing and shaking up the jug and having a certain kind of language. So an example of Maribel as folklorist and what that would look like.
1: That's great. That's a great thought. Well, I always carry a little notebook that I can write little stories and observations and things that all of a sudden are questions. It makes me a little bit of a sleuth of human life. And sometimes those questions don't need to be answered or they don't lead to anything. But that's an occupational object that I carry with me all the time.
0: What's an early lesson you learned about how to do your work?
1: I remember I was at the university and was attracted to all the plaster figurines that people were using in Tucson to decorate in their gardens, like little coyotes and
0: flamingos
1: and things. And I remember my professors thinking, oh my God, you're not earning a PhD to focus on such inconsequential things. Plastic made in China, materials that don't have any lasting value. And I thought, yeah, but they're so ubiquitous. Everybody has them in their garden. There's got to be something that compels people. Lucky for me, I had a professor at the U of A, Nancy Pariso, who was teaching a class on the anthropology of art. And one of the things that she brought to the class was follow the object. The object will lead you to people and people will lead you to stories. And so in that sense, there's art in the museums and then there's art in the garden. The impulse of aesthetic is there as a human experience. And it was liberating. Can I do that? And it's like, yeah, you can do that. That's folklore, folklife.
0: How We Belong is a collaboration of the Southwest Folklife Alliance and KXCI, produced by Koich Nisimon and Kimmy Eisel. Theme music by Elijah Doy. 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
3: 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I'm DJ Zach with the Saturday Morning Music Mix, and I play a mix of great music from the 60s to the present. Thanks for tuning into my show this morning. First off, it's great to be back after doing a little traveling the last couple of weeks. Want to thank Jimmy D and Amy Frost for sitting in for my show the last couple of weeks. They both did great shows that I was able to catch on the Spinatron program archive available at kxci.org. What a great resource that is for listening to shows on KXCI. So today's show, it looks like I'll have a pretty mixed bag of music for you. I have a good bit of new music from the likes of Paul McCartney, Peter Frampton, the Milk Carton Kids, Fruit Bats, and a new collaboration between Charlie Musselwhite and GA20, and more. As usual, I'll play some stuff from back in the 60s and 70s, including a couple of number one hits from 1966 that you'll probably recognize. So stick around, I've got lots of great music queued up for your Saturday morning, and as usual, I'll hit different genres such as rock, folk, Americana, blues, R&B, and more. So keep it tuned here to KXCI Tucson, and I hope you enjoy the show. My background music today is from Parlor Greens and their new album, Emeralds. I'm playing the song, Eat Your Greens. So my show will start off with a new release from Paul McCartney, who seemed to be feeling a little bit nostalgic when he wrote many of the songs for this album. And I'll play the song, Days We Left

You're tuned in to 91.3 KXCI Tucson, Real People, Real Radio. I'm DJ Zach, and I finished up that set with something brand new from the Fruit Bats. They just released an album yesterday called The Landfill, and I played the song That Goddamn Sun, which is a phrase I'm sure I've muttered a few times in June in Tucson. And before that, the Milk Carton Kids. They also have a new album out called Lost Cause Lover Fool. And I played I'll Go Home From Here. Joe Pernice, his recent album release, Sunny, I Was Wrong. I've played a few songs from that album recently, and this time I played It Won't Be Me, a great album from him. Peter Frampton, before that, he has a new album called Carry the Light, and the album features a number of special guests, and for this particular song, Breaking the Mold, it also featured Sheryl Crow. And I started the set with Paul McCartney, his brand new album, The Boys of Dungeon Lane. And I played the song Days We Left Behind. And again, he has numerous songs on there that are very nostalgic, talking about the old days. KXCI's newsletter is a great way to stay informed about station happenings. 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And next up, I have a classic from Derek and the Dominoes.

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I'm DJ Zach, and I finished up that set with Anders Osborne, going back to 1999, his album Living Room. I played the song Had My Reasons. His Golden Messenger, his recent album released, I'm People. I played Last Orders. Gillian Welch, going back to her great debut album from 1996 called Revival. And I played Pass You By. Marcus King Band, their 2025 album release, Darling Blue. I played Dirt, also featuring Billy Strings. And I started the set with Derek and the Dominoes, and one of the all-time great albums, Layla and Other Assorted Love Songs from 1970. And we had Eric Clapton and Dwayne Allman teaming up on the acoustic guitar to do the classic Little Walter song, Mean Old World. Tucson has so much to offer during this time of the year. Be sure to check out the events page at kxci.org for a community calendar with details on concerts, community events, and fundraisers, lectures, films, kids' activities, and much more. 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And the next set will start with something new from Fantastic Cats.

the wrong time. Hatred is a curse. And prejudice.

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Thanks for tuning in this morning. This is DJ Zach with the Saturday Morning Music Mix. And I finished up the last set with Jeremy Albino. I think this is the first time I've played him on my show. He has a 2024 album called Our Time in the Sun. I played Rolling Down the 405. Mike Campbell and the Dirty Knobs. Mike Campbell, of course, the longtime guitarist of Tom Petty's band The Heartbreakers. He has a new album out with the Dirty Knobs called Mission of Mercy. It was just released a couple days ago. I played the song No Regrets. REM, before that, their classic 1985 album Fables of the Reconstruction. I played Can't Get There From Here. And I started the set with Fantastic Cat and their recent album release, Cat Out of Hell. And I played Donnie Takes the Bus. My background music today is from Parlor Greens and their new album, Emeralds. I'm playing the song, Eat Your Greens. Volunteer signups and vendor applications are now open for the Tucson Juneteenth Festival on Saturday, June 20th at Keno Sports Complex. 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Save the date for the Tucson Juneteenth Festival on June 20th and explore the many events happening throughout June, celebrating Juneteenth in our community. This has been a Community Impact announcement from 91.3 KXCI Tucson. And KXCI will celebrate Juneteenth on Friday, June 19th from 7 a.m. to 6 p.m. with a day of reflection and jubilee, featuring meaningful music from KXCI DJs Minister Joe, CJ, Tawana, Mookie, and Tracy. Throughout the day, community members will share messages that honor this Black Freedom holiday. Don't miss this memorable day of programming on Friday, June 19th from 7 a.m. to 6 p.m. right here on listener-powered KXCI. So I'm going to start my next set with a somewhat obscure Scottish band from the 1970s. This is the Sensational Alex Harvey Band.

You're listening to 91.3 KXCI Tucson, Real People, Real Radio. This is DJ Zach, and I finished up that set with the blues duo of Sonny Terry and Brownie McGee, their 1968 album Preaching the Blues, and they did the song Better Day. And Sonny Terry and Brownie McGee were actually the first blues act that I saw live. I saw them in a small nightclub when I was a teenager in a place that I probably technically wasn't allowed to be, but fortunately that club was not really checking IDs that night, so got to see a great blues show and put me on the road to seeking out more and more blues music. And before that, the great blues guitarist Freddie King doing the Big Bill Brunzi Charles Seeger classic Key to the Highway from his 1971 album Getting Ready World. And Freddie King did not really write many of the songs that he did, but he did great versions of a lot of the blues classics. The Who before that, their big album Quadrophenia from 1973, I played the song 515. And I started the set with the sensational Alex Harvey Band, a 70s rockin' band from Scotland. I played the song Midnight Moses from their 1972 album Framed. 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Ziggy Marley, a musician, activist, and humanitarian, infuses reggae with funk, creating songs focused on social issues and the transforming power of love. 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Monsoon Khan brings together photographers, storm chasers, meteorologists, and weather enthusiasts on Saturday, June 27th from 9 a.m. to 4 p.m. at the Arizona Sonora Desert Museum. Explore monsoon forecasting, storm photography, and field safety while connecting with others who share a passion for Southwest weather. Learn more at monsooncon.org. 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Okay, next up I have something new from the British band Little Barry.

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I'm DJ Zach, and I finished up that set with Charlie Musselwhite and the band GA20. They have teamed up for a new album called Blues Now that will be coming out on July 30th, and I played an advanced single from that, the Willie Dixon song Crazy Love, and Charlie Musselwhite will be coming to La Rosa tonight. Kenny Wayne Shepherd before that with Deja Voodoo from his recent album release, Ledbetter Heights 30th Anniversary Sessions. So, deluxe edition of that album, originally released in 95, I believe. And he will also be coming to the Rialto Theater on June 18th, featuring that album. And to start the set with the band Little Berry and Luggin' Hurt from their recent album release, Gravity Freeze. Take Action Tucson is a grassroots movement empowering and uniting Tucsonans to resist the erosion of fundamental rights. 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
1: 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This is DJ Zach, and I hope you enjoyed the music today on the Saturday Morning Music Mix. I closed out my show with a little bit of local music from Calexico. I played Lost in Space from their album Selections from Road Atlas 1998 to 2011. Before that, the Rolling Stones and Paint It Black featuring Brian Jones on that sitar. Brian Jones could play just about any instrument he touched. And that song was from their 1966 album release, Aftermath. And the song hit number one the weeks of June 11 and 18, 1966. Before that, The Shadows of Night, one of the early pioneers of garage rock music. They played their version of the Van Morrison and Them song, Gloria. And that peaked at number 10 in May 1966. And that band was out of Chicago, Illinois, and as such, they did a lot of very good garage rock versions of songs written by the classic blues men, so great garage rock pioneers. And I started the set with Percy Sledge, his number one song, the weeks of May 28 and June 4, 1966, When a Man Loves a Woman. And my background music today has been from Parlor Greens and their new album Emeralds. I've been playing the song Eat Your Greens. And coming up, we have the KXCI mini program Community Wellness Beat. And then right after that, as usual, we have All Things Guitar and a little bit more with David and all the great guitar music he brings us every week. And don't forget to check out KXCI.org anytime to find playlists for shows or listen to a show via the two-week archive from Spinatron or get updates on what's happening at the station and in the community. 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
1: My name is Amelia Galitano. I'm a professor at the University of Arizona College of Medicine in Phoenix, and I am in the Department of Basic Medical Sciences and Psychiatry and Translational Neuroscience. And I'm happy to talk to you about heat safety. We're in the midst of our heat season in Arizona. The last 10 years have been the hottest on record, so it's more important than ever for people to take precautions and be ready for unexpected events that may increase their risk for heat-related illnesses. I'd like to highlight several points to help people stay safe in the heat. So the first is there are three levels of heat-related illness: mild, moderate, and severe. Examples of mild illness that can occur from heat include heat syncope, which just means fainting, losing consciousness; heat edema, which means swelling; heat cramps, muscle spasms; and heat rash. Each of these is best dealt with immediately by removing the person from the heat. And then there are various things that you can do and consult a physician or a healthcare provider. For heat exhaustion, signs of this include profound fatigue, weakness, nausea, headache, or dizziness, or a combination of all of those. Again, removal from the heat and hydration are good resolutions, ways to resolve this. Now, the severe consequence of heat is called heat stroke, and this is a life-threatening condition. And the biggest sign that alerts you that you're dealing with something more than just heat exhaustion is that there's a change in the person's thinking and behavior. They may sound confused or say things that don't make sense. And in heat stroke, the body temperature is elevated above 40 degrees Celsius or 104 degrees Fahrenheit. This is an emergency. So in addition to removing the person from the heat, putting them in the shade if you're outdoors and can't get out of the heat immediately, is call 911 first thing right off the bat. So the other things that I want to alert you to are that there are certain people that are at increased risk for heat-related illness. This includes the elderly and very young people, babies and small children, people with chronic illnesses like heart disease, diabetes, and serious mental illness, including people who have substance use disorder. They're at very high risk. And people who are unhoused, they're at the greatest risk. People with a disability that can affect their movement or sensation of pain or temperature are also at increased risk. People with dementia or other problems that affect their thinking and reasoning, and pregnant women are at very high risk. In addition, people that can be taking medications that they may not realize can increase your risk of heat-related illness, for example, by making you more susceptible to dehydration or decreasing your ability to recognize that your body is overheating. And these include medications taken for high blood pressure, for heart problems, and many medications used for depression or other mental health disorders. My name is Amelia Galitano. I'm a professor at the University of Arizona College of Medicine in Phoenix.
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I hope that you had a chance to listen to the Saturday morning music mix in the previous couple of hours. DJ Zach always has a great playlist to start your Saturday mornings with. And if you don't get up early enough on Saturdays to catch all of Zach's show live, you can always go to kxci.org, where you will find a two-week archive of his shows, and indeed a two-week archive of all the shows that air here on KXCI. My name is David, and I'll be your host this morning for the next 2 hours on a show that pays tribute to a great musical icon, the guitar, a versatile instrument that has had an outsized influence on the playing styles and sounds of many different types of music from around the world for well over a century now. I have quite varied musical tastes, so I sample guitar playing from a lot of different musical styles. These can range from country to classical and just about everything in between, and the playing that I feature can extend from big-name virtuoso shredders of guitar to singer-songwriter pieces with just simple accompanying guitar chords. And of course, I like to play groups and feature session players where the guitar playing really serves the song. As usual, I'm going to begin my program today with something from the early days of recorded guitar music, because I like to pay tribute to those early players who laid the foundations for today's many varied guitar styles. Today I'm starting with a duo. It's Memphis Minnie and Kansas Joe McCoy, both playing guitar and singing. It's a tune called I'm Going Back Home that they recorded back in 1930.

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My name is David. I'm your host here on the program All Things Guitar and a Little Bit More. We just heard a short, very beautiful piece from Filomena Moretti. It was the piece Je Interdit off of her 2010 album Je Interdit and other famous guitar encores. This particular tune was written by the great Spanish classical guitarist and composer Fernando Sor. Filomena Moretti is a prize-winning Italian classical guitarist. She's toured extensively in Italy and across Europe, performing both as a solo recitalist and as a soloist with the major European orchestras. Before Moretti, we heard from the band Toto with a tune entitled Jake to the Bone. That's off of their album Kingdom of Desire that came out in 1992. That was their eighth studio album. It was, unfortunately, the final album of drummer Jeff Porcaro in the band. He passed away after this album was recorded at the age of 38 from a heart attack. This album also marked the first time that guitarist Steve Lukather took over completely as lead vocalist, as their previous vocalist had left the band. The band Toto was made up of very seasoned session musicians, including, of course, Steve Lukather on guitars and lead vocals here. Steve has appeared on more than 1,500 albums, I've read, that represent a broad array of artists and genres. He's a very talented musician. Along with Steve, it was David Page on keyboards, Mike Porcaro on bass, and his brother Jeff on drums. Before Toto, we heard from Government Mule with the tune Life on the Outside. That's off of their album, The Deep End, Volume 1. This album was recorded after Alan Woody, bassist and founding member of the band, had passed away. And so this album features a roster of sort of legendary guest bassists and musicians substituting for Alan Woody. So in addition to Warren Haynes on guitars and Audley Freed also on guitar, it featured Larry Graham on lead vocals and bass guitar. Now, while I should mention that Matt Abbs was, of course, playing drums, Eddie Harsh was playing organ on this particular tune. Before Government Mule, we heard from Marty Stewart and his fabulous Superlatives, a favorite band of mine. This was a tune entitled Graveyard off of their album Space Junk, which came out in 2025, and I don't think I've ever played one of the tunes from this album on my show before. You'll be hearing more from this one because it's a great album. It's classed as a landmark album for the band because it's their very first completely instrumental album, and it was a 20-track double LP. Of course, it's got Marty Stewart playing guitar on this, as well as Kenny Vaughn. Marty and Kenny are sharing lead guitar duties. Harry Stinson is on drums. Chris Gruggs is playing bass guitar and upright bass on the songs on this album, as well as various guitar parts. Chris is a very talented multi-instrumentalist, and yes, Chris Scruggs is from that famous country Scruggs family. This particular tune also has Jim Moose Brown on the Hammond B3. The set began with Memphis Mini and Kansas Joe McCoy on a tune entitled I'm Going Back Home. They recorded this in 1930. Memphis Mini was a talented early blues guitarist, vocalist, and songwriter. I've read that she recorded around 200 songs over a career that lasted for three decades. She's accompanied here by Wilbur Kansas Joe McCoy, who's sharing the vocal duties as well as playing guitar in addition. At this point in time, Minnie and Kansas Joe were a married couple. Tucson has so much to offer during this time of the year. Be sure to check out the events page at KXCI.org for a community calendar with details on concerts, community events, and fundraisers, lectures, films, kids' activities, and much more. You can even add your organization's event to the KXCI events page. 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
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Up next in the music, we're going to hear from the band known as Darwin with a tune entitled Rising Distortion.

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My name is David. I'm your host here on the program All Things Guitar and a little bit more. We just heard some great guitar playing. It was the Kenny Wayne Shepherd Band with the tune Somehow, Somewhere, Someway. That's off of their album Trouble Is that came out back in 1997. Kenny Wayne Shepherd is a Grammy-nominated

singer, songwriter, and very good guitar player. He's experienced significant commercial success over his career, and I want to thank listener Dave Burns for suggesting this song and for reminding me that Kenny Wayne Shepherd is going to be in town here at the Rialto Theater on Thursday, June 18th. So thank you for that reminder, Dave. Before the Kenny Wayne Shepherd Band, we heard from Steve Cropper in the Midnight Hour with the tune Too Much Stress. That's off of his album, Friendly Town, that came out in 2024. And, of course, we lost Steve Cropper in December of this past year, in 2025. Steve Cropper, sometimes known as the Colonel, was an American singer, songwriter, record producer, and guitar player. He was the guitarist for the Stax Records house band, Booker T. and the MGs. And later on, he was a member of the Blues Brothers band as well. Over his career, he won a couple of Grammy Awards while being nominated for no less than 7. Now, this particular tune's interesting. In addition to Steve on rhythm and lead guitar, we've got Brian May of Queen fame doing lead vocals and playing lead guitar as well. And I just recently learned that there's a third guitarist on this, and that Billy Gibbons is also doing some of the soloing on this particular tune. And speaking of Billy Gibbons, before Steve Cropper and the Midnight Hour, we had ZZ Top with the tune Tube Snake Boogie. That's off of ZZ Top's album El Loco that came out way back in 1981. That was their 7th studio album. And, of course, that featured Billy Gibbons on guitar and vocals, Dusty Hill on bass guitar, and Frank Beard, the only member of the band without a beard, on drums. The set began with a group known as Darwin, with a tune entitled Rising Distortion off of the album Distorted Mirror that came out in 2025. The band Darwin is a project of the great English drummer Simon Phillips and the artist known as Darwin. Simon, of course, is playing drums on this. Darwin is adding some guitar. The great lead guitar that you heard on this is Greg Howe, of course, with Mohini Day on bass. 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The screening is open to the public. 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Save the date for the Tucson Juneteenth Festival on June 20th and explore the many events happening throughout June celebrating Juneteenth in our community. This has been a community impact announcement from 91.3 KXEI Tucson. Up next in the music, we've got something brand new from Rodrigo y Gabriela, a tune entitled Monster.

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My name is David. I'm your host here on the program All Things Guitar and a little bit more. We just heard Cindy Cash Dollar along with Rory Block on a tune entitled That's No Way For Me To Get Along. That's off of Cash Dollar's album Waltz for Abilene that came out in 2020. Cindy Cash Dollar has been around for a lot of years now, and she's played with lots of well-known artists over the years. She specializes in steel guitar and dobro. She's one of the best. She spent 8 years playing with the band Asleep at the Wheel, during which time she received 5 Grammy Awards. Here she's playing and singing with Rory Block, who's also been around for decades now. Rory is a well-known blues guitarist and singer. She's been an advocate of the country blues style for years and has been putting out great music since the late 1960s. Before Cindy and Rory, we heard from Toy Caldwell with the tune Trouble in Dixie. That's off of an album called Son of the South that was originally released in 1992 under a different name, just under the name Toy Caldwell. Toy Caldwell was the lead guitarist and main songwriter and a founding member of the 1970s Southern rock group, the Marshall Tucker Band. Just a great musician, a very good guitar player. The set began with the duo Rodrigo y Gabriela with the tune Monster. They released that as a single just on June 10th, I guess it was. They are a world-renowned, Grammy-winning Mexican acoustic guitar duo. They've been playing together since they were both teenagers in Mexico City. In about 1999, they moved to Ireland, despite the fact that they didn't speak any English. And there they developed their style of playing together, playing live gigs in pubs and busking on the street. And they spent 8 years there, I think, in Ireland before returning to North America. They are a Grammy-winning duo who have been influenced by a variety of different genres of music, ranging from Nuevo Flamenco all the way to heavy metal. 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Up next, we're going to hear from jazz guitarist Joe Negri with the tune It's a Beautiful Day in the Neighborhood. Now, Joe Negri was a well-regarded jazz guitarist as well as composer, but he's probably best known to the world as a regular member of Mr. Rogers' Neighborhood. So I hope you enjoy this.

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My name is David. I'm your host here on the program All Things Guitar and a Little Bit More. We just heard Danny Gatton with the tune Harlem Nocturne, one of my favorites of his, off of the album Cruisin' Deuces. That came out in 1993. Danny Gatton was a true virtuoso on the guitar, favored the Telecaster. He fused blues, rockabilly, jazz, and country to create a musical style that he called redneck jazz, and he passed away much too soon. Before Danny Gatton, it was Bob Seger and the Silver Bullet Band with the tune Get Out of Denver Live. That was live in Detroit in 1975. That's off the album Live Bullet that came out in 1976. Live Bullet was a so-called landmark double live album by Bob Seger and the Silver Bullet Band. Bob Seger, who I believe is now retired, is an American singer, songwriter, and musician extraordinaire with a career that spanned over six decades. I have read that he has sold over 75 million records worldwide, making him one of the world's best-selling artists of all time. He was inducted into the Rock and Roll Hall of Fame in 2004 and the Songwriters Hall of Fame in 2012. And this tune, Get Out of Denver, is some good old rock and roll. And that lead guitar that you heard on this was from Drew Abbott, who spent about a decade in Bob's band. And, of course, Bob Seger is playing piano and doing the lead vocals. Bob also plays guitar as well. Before Bob Seger, it was Joe Satriani with the tune The Extremist off of the album of the same name. That's from early in Joe's career. That came out in 1992 and was his fourth studio album. Joe Satriani is a highly respected guitarist, composer, songwriter, and guitar teacher. I have read that he is a 15-time Grammy Award nominee, never having won a single Grammy, though. And that he has sold over 10 million albums, which makes him one of the best-selling instrumental rock guitarists of all time. Now, Joe is playing all kinds of guitar on this, and in addition, in this particular tune, he's also adding harmonica. The organ that you heard on this is from Andy Johns, the producer. And he's got the Bissonette Brothers on this particular album, with Greg on drums and Matt on bass. The set began with Joe Negri and the tune It's a Beautiful Day in the Neighborhood, also known as Mr. Rogers' theme. That's from Negri's album Uptown Elegance that came out in 2004. And I just learned recently that Joe Negri passed away on May 30th of this year. He was just a few days short of his 100th birthday. Joe Negri was a respected American jazz guitarist and educator and jazz composer. He's probably best known to the world, though, as having been a regular on Mr. Rogers' Neighborhood for between, I think, 35 and 40 years it was. On the program, he appeared both as himself and as Handyman Negri. But he was more than just that. He was also a well-known educator. He taught jazz guitar for 49 years at the University of Pittsburgh, where jazz was first offered as a discipline in higher education. He also taught for over 40 years at Duquesne University, and he taught at Carnegie Mellon University as well. Now, Joe, of course, is playing the nice lead lines in this tune that we just heard. The acoustic guitar was by Marty Ashby, bass by Dwayne Dolphin, and Roger Humphreys on drums. 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Explore monsoon forecasting, storm photography, and field safety while connecting with others who share a passion for Southwest weather. Learn more at
monsooncon.org. 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Up next, I've got another virtuoso guitarist in the blues and rock genre. It's Lonnie Mack with the tune Camp Washington Chili.

0: My name is Logan Phillips. I am a writer, culture worker, and the current Poet Laureate of Tucson. 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

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My name is David. I'm your host here on the program, All Things Guitar and a little bit more. We just heard musician Dan Huff with the tune Colorado Creepin'. That's off the album When Words Aren't Enough that came out just last year. Now, Dan Huff has been around for a lot of years, but this was his debut solo album. His first instrumental solo record. As I said, Dan's been around for a lot of years. He's a highly regarded American record producer, studio session musician, and songwriter. He's received multiple awards over the years, including being Musician of the Year awardee from the Country Music Association and Producer of the Year a couple of times from the Academy of Country Music Association. And he's produced and played on records by numerous well-known artists across a variety of different genres. And of course, Dan is a very good guitar player. Before Dan Huff, it was Carol in Wonderland with the tune What Good Can Drinkin' Do? That is off of her album Piecemeal. It came out in 2011. Carol in Wonderland is an American blues singer, songwriter, very good guitar player. She happens to be married to comedian and writer A. Whitney Brown. Now, Carolyn is a Texas musician. She lives in Austin these days. And in 2018, she joined

joined John Mayall's legendary band, and she was the first female lead guitarist in John's 60-year career, and she played with the band, I believe, up until the point that John passed away. Before Carolyn Wonderland, it was Jim Hall with a great tune, Stompin' at the Savoy. That's off of his album Jazz Guitar that was released back in 1957. Jim Hall was an American jazz guitarist, composer, and arranger. He was a very influential guitarist, very productive over a very long career. He's widely regarded as one of the premier architects of modern jazz guitar. On this tune, he's got Red Mitchell on bass. Jim, of course, is playing the guitar, and Carl Perkins is playing piano. No, not the rockabilly Carl Perkins. This is the jazz pianist Carl Perkins. And I have to give a nod to a friend Robert Jones. I hadn't thought of Jim Hall in a long, long time, and I heard Robert play something by Jim on his guitar-centric show that comes out of Chico, California. So thank you, Robert, for reminding me of Jim. The set began with Lonnie Mack and the tune Camp Washington Chili. That's off of his album Second Sight that came out in 1986. That was his second studio album. Lonnie Mack was a pioneering player. He had great proficiency on the guitar, and his playing influenced many younger guitar players. For example, Eric Clapton, Warren Haynes, even Jeff Beck, certainly Stevie Ray Vaughan. And I think when you listen to the song Camp Washington Chili, you can see a lot of influences on Stevie Ray Vaughan's playing. Mack is considered a pioneer of virtuoso rock guitar soloing. He was a key player in early blues rock and southern rock genres. 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Ziggy Marley, a musician, activist, and humanitarian, infuses reggae with funk, creating songs focused on social issues and the transforming power of love. 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All KXEI contest rules can be found on the contest rules page at kxei.org. Coming up now, we're going to hear some contemporary slack key guitar playing from Jeff Peterson, a tune entitled Hawaiian Skies.

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We just heard Sonny Landreth with a tune entitled Taylor's Rock. That's off of the album Hound Dog Taylor, a tribute that came out in 1998. Sonny Landreth is a true virtuoso on the slide guitar. He, I think, first came to prominence by playing in Clifton Chenier's Red Hot Louisiana Band back in the day. He was the only white member of the band, and he was known because of his slide guitar playing, and because the band played Zydeco, Sonny was known as the King of Slideco, a true virtuoso on the slide guitar. Before Sonny Landreth, this last little set began with Jeff Peterson and the tune Hawaiian Skies. That's off the album Maui on My Mind that came out in 2009, and Jeff Peterson is indeed from Maui, Hawaii. He studied classical guitar on the mainland at the University of Southern California's Thornton School of Music, and his style fuses traditional slack key with elements of both classical and jazz guitar. I see that it's time for me to begin wrapping things up for today's program. I hope that you enjoyed the music in today's program, and if you'd like to contact me to suggest music for the program or just to comment, you can reach me by email at dav.kxci@yahoo.com. The Bluegrass Show will be on at the top of the hour, and as usual, Milo will have it filled with great music. He always does. Before Milo, though, we'll hear from Stephanie Angs with Nonprofit Spotlight. Then after Stephanie, and then after Milo's great show, KXCI has an additional wonderful lineup for your Saturday listening pleasure. You should check it out. Just go to kxci.org, where you will find a schedule of all the programs that air here on this radio station. I hope that you all stay safe and healthy out there. I'll be back on the air next Saturday with more great guitar players. Now, it looks like I've got a few minutes before Stephanie comes on the air with Nonprofit Spotlight, so I'm going to play myself out of here with a little something from the math rock band Covet and the great guitar work of Yvette Young. It's a tune entitled Love Spell. So, until next week, please take care.

0: 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I'm Stephanie Ings, the Director of Education and Community Engagement here at KXEI. 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What is your organization's mission and vision?
1: The Homing Project is a place to create villages of transitional housing for people who are currently on the street so that they can get any kind of support that they need, and also as well as job training, mental health services if they need that, so that eventually, we're thinking it'll take a person at least 2 to 3 years to be able to find permanent housing. So this is a place for people to come from being unhoused to being housed in a supportive place, and then eventually having a permanent place to live.
0: How does your organization work toward that mission?
1: Well, mostly by volunteers and community support. All of our funding is private donations. I think at the very beginning, we got one fund from ARPA. After that, it's been private donations, writing grants. Every single person in this group is a volunteer. We have to pay for the engineer and the architect and any kind of legal services. And of course, now we're paying for the contractor. But everybody else, it's a whole volunteer story.
0: How does your organization work toward that mission?
1: When we first started looking for funds, it was to buy these little houses. Instead of buying land, Chris, our CEO, had the idea of getting developers to lend us land for 3 or 4 years so we wouldn't have to buy the land. With a caveat that when the developer was ready to build, we need to take everything that we have put on that land out. So these little houses are not permanent. You know, there's tiny homes. These have to be moved to the next site after 3 or 4 years. Everything has to be moved. I mean, the bathrooms, the kitchen, everything, the trees, everything has to go. So right now, we finally got to the place, thanks to the Southern Arizona Land Trust. They're one of the donors of the land. We just finally got the city permits after like 4 years of trying, because these little houses didn't fit any specific place. But thanks to Kevin Dahl and Ward 3, that was really a supporter, and the neighborhood. We went to their neighborhood association meetings. We went and talked to neighbors. And most of them, for the most part, were very supportive, because that's the big deal, to have a village for unhoused people in a neighborhood. So now, finally, we've got money for the little houses. And these are like modular little houses. They come flat packed. So we had volunteers to build them. And so the little houses are up. So the first village is on its way.
0: Can you share the highlights of one of your programs that help you execute your mission?
1: We're very careful to have the sites that we chose to be on a bus line. A lot of people have land on the outskirts of town, but the idea is that these people are going to be able to get to places. And so it has to be urban. And that's one of the big criteria when we look for land.
0: How can people find out more about the Homing Project?
1: They could go to our website, which is a work in progress. 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
0: You just heard a conversation with Yolanda Seti, board member for the Homing Project. 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

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Mama filled the ice chest up with beer, and I rode shotgun all the way up Route 15. 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

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In that set, we started off with the Nashville Bluegrass Band and their song Holiday Pickin' off their American Beauty album. Open Road with a great song. People out there might have heard over the years Frankie Lane's version from 1949, and Open Road doing a remake of Mule Train with a bluegrass band. Then bassist Missy Raines and her band Allegheny, we heard Listen to the Lonesome Wind. The Brothers Comatose with Trippin' On Down. We heard Robbie Foulkes and his song Long Hair Bluegrass, and I kind of relate to that. Back in the 70s, mid-70s up until about early 1980s was the place called The Cup on Park Avenue and University Boulevard. And on Friday nights, they have these great jams, a lot of singer-songwriters and bluegrass artists, and there'd be these huge jams in the back of the back room. And that was my first real exposure right up front to bluegrass music, and I enjoyed a lot of long-haired bluegrass, as the song says right there by Robbie Foulkes. And look here, now I'm doing the bluegrass show these years. And then finishing up, a little bluegrass rap for you by Tim O'Brien off his fantastic album called Red on Blonde. We heard Bob Dylan's Subterranean Homesick Blues. Tickets are now on sale for KXCI's 13th Annual House Rock and Blues Review Benefit Concert at the legendary El Casino Ballroom on Friday, August 7th. Rockabilly blues band The Paladins will open the show, and the local blues band The Accelerators will get the night started. 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We'll see you on the dance floor at El Casino Ballroom on Friday, August 7th for our 13th annual House Rockin' Blues Review Benefit Concert. And I pretty much see the Paladins every time they perform here in Tucson. Fantastic band. And the Accelerators, I'm looking forward to seeing them too. So hopefully you can join us at the El Casino Ballroom on August 7th. And Take Action Tucson is a grassroots movement empowering and uniting Tucsonans to resist the erosion of fundamental rights. 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

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Thank you all for listening and streaming. In that set, we heard from the Carolina Chocolate Drops, starting off the set there with West End Blues, the Lonesome River Band with Square Dance Friday Night, Larry Sparks. Boy, he was tearing it up on that guitar. I got to see Larry Sparks perform with Ralph Stanley, who was his lead vocalist and guitar player on a tour back in the late 70s, and man, I was impressed with him for didn't know who he was at that time. Larry Sparks with the old-time tune Peacock Rag. Amanda Cook with Liar's Moon, and the newest release by Peter Rowan and Max Wareham. Max is a banjo player. We heard Gone Baby Gone. Nitty Gritty Dirt Band covering the Beatles' Get Back. And finishing up with an instrumental by mandolin player Nick Dumas. He played with Special Consensus Band. We heard Cascade Runaway. Sporty KXCI is provided by Sky Island Alliance, a local nonprofit working to protect and restore the diversity of life and lands in the Sky Island region of the U.S. and Mexico. And that's through science, education, and advocacy. Opportunities include volunteer camping trips, wildlife monitoring, spring seeking, and local events and talks. More information is available at skyislandalliance.org. And the summer youth broadcasting camps returned to KXCI earlier this month, and students will share what they learned during a live freeform radio showcase this Sunday, June 14th, and next Sunday, June 21st. 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

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In that set, we heard the Grass Cats in their version of Steve Earle's tune, Copperhead Road. The Misty Mountain String Band with Red Horizon. And then we followed that up with the infamous String Dusters with Aoife O'Donovan on vocals called Run to Heaven, all for you on 91.3 FM KXCI Tucson. 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

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Then we heard a cover of a Wilco song by a group called Chatham County Line. We heard I Got You at the End of the Century. And then another cover, Loggins and Messina. That was a big hit for them back in the mid-70s, right there with Daniel Grindstaff. He's a banjo player, along with his band, the Uptown Troubadours, Danny's Song. And then finishing up with an old-time fiddle tune credited usually to Benny Thomason, a great fiddler he must have passed away 30 years ago or more. But I believe his father actually wrote that melody, Midnight on the Water, that fiddle tune there. But Kate Bush in 1977 put lyrics to it off her Lines on the Paper album, the song Midnight on the Water by Kate Bush. Sporty KXCI is provided by, and that also went out to my buddies Shanti and Leslie, who I'll be jamming with later today. We're going to jam on that one and get that played. So I thought I'd play it for you folks. Sporty KXCI is provided by Tuff Gong Worldwide, presenting Ziggy Marley on Friday, June 19th at the Fox. Ziggy Marley, a musician, activist, and humanitarian, infuses reggae with funk, creating songs focused on social issues and the transforming power of love. To enter a contest to see Ziggy Marley Soundcheck Meet and Greet and Concert on Friday, June 19th at the Fox, visit the What's New page at kxci.org. All KXCI contest rules can be found on the contest rules page at kxci.org. 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

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Thank you all for listening and streaming out there. In that set, we heard from Keith Whitley on vocals along with Ricky Skaggs and Don't Cheat in Our Hometown, followed by a song written by Gene Autry. It also was a hit for Hank Snow. They're done by the Country Gentlemen ages and ages ago. It was released originally by Gene Autry in 1951. We heard Alison Krauss offer his Grammy Award winning album, I've Got That Old Feeling. We heard It's Over. And then an album came out last year with Jason Carter and Michael Cleveland along with Sam Bush. And we heard Give It Away. East Nash Grass with Bend in the Road, a song they put out last year. Claire Lynch and I'm Moving. Then an old, I guess, country classic done by Ronnie Bowman, and it's called Alabama. And then they had a kind of swing feel, so I played Carpenter and May with their version of Lady Be Good, all for you on 91.3 FM KXCI Tucson. 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Rockabilly blues band The Paladins will open the show, and local blues band The Accelerators will get the night started. 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We'll see you on the dance floor at El Casino Ballroom on Friday, August 7th for our 13th Annual House Rockin' Blues Review Benefit Concert. And Moonsoon Khan brings together photographers, storm chasers, and meteorologists. Make that monsoon, I guess, and weather enthusiasts on Saturday, June 27th from 9 a.m. to 4 p.m. at the Arizona Sonora Desert Museum. Explore monsoon forecasting, storm photography, and field safety while connecting with others who share a passion for the Southwest weather. Learn more at monsoon.org. 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Well, let's see. You know, there's live bluegrass music today. It's going to be at the Brick Box Brewery. That's downtown at 220 East Broadway. Starts at about 4 o'clock, goes to about 10. Featured performers include Monsoon Sky, The Broke Down Palace, as well as others, featured artists. So that's happening today at Brick Box Brewery, downtown 220 East Broadway. Well, Ruby's in the house ready to bring you some great rocking tunes on. She's going to do an Americana music mix coming up at the noon hour following Flicks. This has been Milo with the Bluegrass Show. Take care. We'll see you further on out down the road. We'll go out with a few more songs, including a Detour with their version of Traveling the Highway Home on 91.3 FM KXCI Tucson.

0: This is Flicks, and I'm the film snob, Chris DeShiel.
1: Nobuhiko Obayashi is famous in the West mainly for his film House from 1977, which so far I know only by reputation as a wild, playful, and surrealist ride through the horror genre. But he's directed over 70 films that are largely considered eccentric and avant-garde. I started watching his final film from 2019, Labyrinth of Cinema, without realizing any of this, purely on word of mouth. Labyrinth of Cinema begins with a mysterious old hipster in shades, played by Yukihiro Takahashi, talking to us from the bridge of a spaceship slash time machine that also seems to double as a fishbowl. After a roundabout explanation of what we're about to experience, he lands in the present and goes to a cinema near the ocean that is showing one last movie, a war film, before closing its doors. Among the audience members are three young men who take the opportunity to jump into the film they're watching. Their mission is to find out what war actually is, since their generation hasn't been through one. But this movie is not one single coherent narrative. It morphs into multiple stories that sample different historical war genres, samurai films, shogunate-era dramas, and of course World War II movies. Obayashi also includes teasing visual references to other classic Japanese cinematic themes and styles, yakuza flicks, doomed romance films, moody family and social dramas. The history of Japanese cinema is exhaustively lampooned, from the silent era to the post-war movies that broke through to the wider world. The three young men are self-aware within the film. They know it's a movie, and they remember things about the future that the people in the period films don't know. But it becomes a thorny question in their minds as well, whether they can actually be killed in the plots. While running through heavy gunfire, they joke about how the bullets don't hit the main characters in films. Obayashi merges his own footage with archival film, CGI on green screen, artificial sets, props, and backgrounds, as well as different colored iris effects, frames within frames, intertitles within frame borders on screen, people narrating the film as in the silent era Benshi tradition, alternating color with black and white, and most of all, a rapid editing style that constantly keeps us off balance. It's often very funny and quite heartless in its mockery of dramatic sentimentality and cliches, but the film is also so frenetic that it seems like a satire on the modern audience's short attention span. The film's first half is a riot of cartoon-like dark comedy, but gradually the exaggeration in the way movies depict war is slowly and steadily tempered with the reality of war's actual horrors. It's not that the film is ever realistic, but the artificiality of cinema, consciously expressed and displayed, ends up heightening our consciousness of the real difference between fantasy and history, and it feels like a gut punch. Obayashi was being treated for lung cancer throughout the shoot. The film was released in November of 2019. He died 6 months later. Labyrinth of Cinema was his strange and beautiful swan song.
0: This has been Flicks, and I'm the film snob.
2: Thank you, Mr. Snob, for your film reviews, heard every Saturday morning between the Bluegrass Show and Ruby's Roadhouse. Thank you, Milo, as well. Mighty fine Bluegrass Show, although I would contest that Kate Wolf performed Midnight on the Water, not Kate Bush. Just saying. It's 12 noon. This is Community Radio, KXCI Tucson, Real People, Real Radio, 91.3 FM, KXCI.org. It is 12 noon. That means it is time to open up the doors right here, right now, at Ruby's Roadhouse. Nope, that's not it. This is it.

Oh, yes, the gang's all here. So are you. Thanks for tuning in to Ruby's Roadhouse on a Saturday, as we do every Saturday, 2 hours of 100% organic, authentic Americana roots music. No particular theme today. I took a break from doing all of that. Just a nice mix for you. Some new things to share and some old favorites. We'll start off with a new thing. Well, it came out 2023. That's pretty new to me. His name is Nat Myers, and that starts off today's request, prayer. Pray for rain.

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It goes a little like this. Help me now. Here we go. 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

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Why is that? Why would it be all smiles in this inclement weather? Well, they are, because they got much

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Why can this country never handle success? Is it schizophrenic? I guess maybe it is, because they've always got too much or too little, but usually too little.

Well, they call themselves the Back Porchestra. Unusual name for a band. Their album, Stories in the Heart, came out this year on Globe Records. And the tune we heard, Jet Stream. We all know the jet stream is responsible for the El Nino effect that's due to hit this year, that we are told, predicted super El Nino. I'll believe it when I see it. To leave it there. Michael Doucet, just ahead of that, gave us water, water, water everywhere, a problem we don't often have here in the beautiful Sonoran Desert. Ian Tyson ahead of that with Moisture. late Canadian artist Ian Tyson, that going out for Michael Z. John Batiste preceding that with Petrichor, and we heard from Steve Poltz as well. Petrichor at it again. Petrichor, of course, you know this, it's an earthy, pleasant smell found from rainfall on dry soil. Petrichor, two songs about petrichor. Nat Myers starting today's program, and Ruby's Roadhouse, and the mix with Pray for Rain off of the album Yellow Peril. Got a mix going today. I'll move away from rain wishes and into something next. But first, Monsoon Khan brings together photographers, storm chasers, meteorologists, and weather enthusiasts on Saturday, June 27th from 9 to 4 at the Arizona Sonoran Desert Museum. Explore monsoon forecasting, storm photography, and field safety while connecting with others who share a passion for Southwest weather. Learn more at monsooncon.org. 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Yep, we like the youngsters. That's the future of radio in so many ways. Okay, here's a tune from a favorite artist. His name is Hayes Carl.

and slightly underdressed. It took 30 years, but here I am, the overnight success.

Oh, he's one of my favorite, all-time favorite musicians and performers, and he does put on a show. Paul Thorne, right here on KXCI Community Radio. This is Ruby's Roadhouse. It's a mix today of Americana roots music. I hope you're enjoying it. Thank you for joining me. I know there's a lot of competition with the World Cup and baseball and basketball and sports galore, but thanks for tuning in to Ruby's Roadhouse today. Paul Thorne, I Backslide on Friday. Eric Schaefer and the Other Troublemakers, local band, gave us Right Day. It's from their most recent release, Crazy Road Trip. They do great. They've been at the last two folk festivals, and they're always worth seeing. Jason Eklund gave us On My Own. We heard from Hayes Carl at the top of that set. I Don't Want to Grow Up. So sometimes one song will inspire another. Can you figure that one out? So, yeah. Ruby's Roadhouse, this is an unpredictable mix today. I hope I can outguess you. KXCI is celebrating Juneteenth on Friday.

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Alrighty, let's get back to music with Jamie Anderson, former DJ and former resident of Tucson, has traveled a bit in her career, but still making music, and this is her latest release. It's the title cut. I'm playing the title cut. The Curbs Are Still Here. Jamie Anderson on KXCI.

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1: 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This is Ruby's Roadhouse. We're having a little bit of a mix today, and I hope you're enjoying the tunes. We were just listening to Yarn, brand new release from the band called Yarn. There's the CD Saturday Night Sermon, the song Good Things. We heard one from Dana Cooper as well. We heard one from Tanya Tucker, Seminole Wind Calling. Beautiful, beautiful song. High Women ahead of that, Redesigning Women. And Jamie Anderson, brand new release from her. Former DJ here and former resident of Tucson. I think she's up in Canada now. I'm not 100% sure where she's landed again, but Jamie Anderson, brand new release. We heard the title cut, The Curbs Are Still Here. Yep. Let's see, what do I have to share with you? Support for KXCI is provided by Tuff Gong Worldwide, presenting Ziggy Marley on Friday, June 19th at the Fox. Ziggy Marley, a musician, activist, and humanitarian, infuses reggae with funk, creating songs focused on social issues and the transforming power of love. 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It's 1 o'clock straight up. You're tuned into Ruby's Roadhouse. Thanks for joining me today and every Saturday for 2 hours of Americana roots music, all organic. Here's one from the Texas artist Ray Wiley Hubbard.

gonna do? I said, to tell you the truth, I thought your solo was the better of the two. Well, then I woke up and I was lying in my bed. I ran upstairs and kissed my little boy on his sleeping head. I took this dream as a sign from God, so I thought I better pray. I said, don't ever speak to me directly, and thanks anyway. Now so much has changed about me besides me just getting

You heard what she said. Mr. Get Your Spirit Right with God. That's a brand new release. This album, I am going to be playing this a whole lot. It's called Gray and Green, and that is the two artists, Gray DeLeese and Les Green. Oh my gosh, what a fabulous album. And from this one, we just heard Mr. Again, I'll be playing more of that. Pokey LaFarge preceding that, The Devil Ain't Lazy. We heard from the Traveling Wilburys with The Devil's Been Busy. We heard from Terry Hendrix, Bury the Devil. And starting that set, Ray Wiley Hubbard with Conversation with the Devil. The best line, well, my favorite line in that song. Some get religion because they see the light. Some because they feel the heat. Good songwriting there, Ray Wiley Hubbard, right here on Ruby's Roadhouse. This is KXCI Tucson, real people, real radio. We have about another 40 minutes or so before I turn things over to Soul Sister Number One, Professor Steptoe. She will bring you soul stories at the 2 o'clock hour, and she told me that today her show is all about San Francisco Bay Area musicians on Soul Stories at the 2 o'clock hour. And volunteer signups and vendor applications are now open for the Tucson Juneteenth Festival, Saturday, June 20th at Kino Sports Complex. 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Save the date for the Tucson Juneteenth Festival on the 20th of June. Explore the many events happening throughout June celebrating Juneteenth in our community. 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All right, business complete. Let us regain our musical joy. Here's one from Lisa Morales on KXCI. I want to send this one out to Caldonia and John.

from the band Mariachi El Bronx. That's their fourth release under that name. They are absolutely fabulous. This is it's just simply Mariachi El Bronx 4, and you heard that right here on KXCI Community Radio. Just came out this year, and from that we heard Fool's Gold, and just before that Terrence Simeon and the Zydeco Experience with Como Vivere Mi Cholita. Nice crossover piece there. Zydeco artist with a Spanish tune, of course. The Iguanas gave us Soul Kiss. We heard from Lila Downs as well.

0: hold on for a few announcements, and then we'll get right back to you.
1: 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I'm Lane Santa Cruz, Ward 1 City Council Member for the City of Tucson, and you are listening to KXEI Tucson. Thank you for tuning in with us today.
0: Indeed. Thank you for joining me and my friends here at Ruby's Roadhouse today, every Saturday from 12 noon until 2 p.m. Thank you. 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Rockabilly blues band The Paladins will open the show, and local blues band The Accelerators will get the night started. 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We'll see you on the dance floor at El Casino Ballroom Friday, August 7th for our 13th annual House Rock and Blues Review concert. Yeah. 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Alrighty, back to the tunes with one from a fellow by the name of Sam Price and his band, The True Believers.

My goodness, that's the sound of Mitzi Cowell, local artist Mitzi Cowell and her band The Valiants. And The Valiants is Gary McEnder on drums, Larry Lee Lermo on bass on some of the tracks, Sidney George on tenor sax and trumpet, Nick Augustine on bass, and features William Buzz Bussey on harmonica tracks, Marco and Dante Rosano, the brothers, on saxophone and trumpets. And wow, what a great collection of talent. All of that was recorded at, some of it was recorded all the way up at the Boondocks Lounge. Mitzi Cowell and the Valiants, Your Worries Ain't Like Mine, a Georgia White tune. Galactic with Irma Thomas, just before that with Lady Liberty. We heard from Sam Price and the True Believers at the top of the set from Dragonfly, the Dragonfly album 2019, the song Old Jim Crow. Well, that wraps it up for me. I've got to give you a bit of Petey Mosquito with Growing Native, but before I do, by special request and reminder, I've been neglecting to play this song, and it's a good one to end the show and to remind all of us that time flies. Take care out there. This is KXCI Tucson, Real People, Real Radio.

This is Growing Native, and I'm Petey Mosquitie. I was pondering reptiles and amphibians one day. Ms. Mosquitie and I had talked about the toad species found around our place a day or two earlier, and of course we talked about toads. I mean, should we discuss politics, the state of the world? No, let's talk about toads. But a few days later, I'm sitting in my office pondering other reptiles and amphibians and my personal history with reptiles and amphibians as a kid growing up in northern Kentucky. Oh man, I gotta tell you, I mean, cool snakes, lizards, toads, frogs, turtles, salamanders were everywhere. And though I grew up in a neighborhood, there were vacant lots, and there was this tiny seep, almost a stream, a seep that ran through our yard and then across the street underground to our neighbors and through their place and onward. And as it went through my neighbors, the tiny pools and cattails and willows, they were in that little stream. Oh yeah, heaven for kids. And I was best friends with the kid across the street, so she and I spent a lot of time hunting that tiny, tiny stream. Oh, and that neighborhood butted up against farmland, grassy fields with ponds and larger streams. Oh my gosh, all within bicycling distance, right? So snakes, toads, frogs, salamanders, box turtles, snapping turtles. Oh, my list could go on and on. And I knew nothing of the scientific names, only common names. But when you're a kid, that works all right. You know, more importantly, was just seeing them or catching them and holding them, wondering about them. I guess all the things kids do when you kick them out of the house, right? And give me a second. I forgot where I was going with this. Oh, okay. Fast forward to 1969, 1970. I'm taking college courses at the University of Arizona. I'm singing in a country band. It's summer in the Sonoran Desert where I live back then. And the monsoon season starts and Colorado River toads come out and start crossing dirt and paved roads on wet monsoon nights. I fall in love with that large, large toad whose name is now the Sonoran Desert Toad. I like that a lot. I like that very much. And nowadays it's rarely found along the Colorado River anyway. I learned its scientific name. It was time to learn the scientific names of all these marvelous creatures. Come on, Petey, get it together. Bufo alvarius. Bufo for toad. But that's changed, so it's Encilius alvarius. And this drab army green toad, this Encilius, I mean, my God, they're huge, 5, 6, 7 inches long, biggest toad in North America, isn't it? I think it is. In southern Arizona, you can find them in a variety of communities from Chihuahuan desert scrub, Sonoran desert scrub, to grassland, to woodland. Whoa! What else? Oh, they secrete amazing toxins, pretty deadly toxins from glands through their skin. Toxic to curious dogs, toxic to not-so-smart humans. I love learning about this huge toad so much that it became our band logo. Yeah, a country band with a Sonoran Desert Toad logo. Anyway, I'm rambling. I still love reptiles and amphibians, a love that started when I was a kid in northern Kentucky. I hope you shoo your kids, your grandkids out the door one way or the other, and that they learn to love all sorts of creatures. I mean, bugs, lizards, birds, ground squirrels, tortoises. You know the list. Please share that with the kids. Tell them the desert is beautiful. Yeah, it is. Hey, I'm Petey Mosquitie, and this has been Growing Native.

This is 91.3 FM KXCI Tucson. My name is Tawana, and this is Soul Stories, a show that explores the roots and branches of rhythm and blues music. Big thanks to Ruby for today's edition of Ruby's Roadhouse. Always a delight and pleasure to come right after such an excellent show. And big thank you to the Rose Lady. I was under the weather last week, and Rose Lady stepped in and gave us a fantastic show about where soul meets country. Hope you caught that. Thank you, Rose Lady. It's good to be back here at Historic Hotel Congress, and I've got a show for you that is all about the California Bay Area. Music from the Bay Area was very important to me when I was young in the 90s, and it's been fun to take a deep dive into the history of Bay Area rhythm and blues, soul, funk, and so much more. I'm going to kick things off with some Tower of Power. This is KXCI Tucson.

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Started with Tower of Power, What is Hip, 1973. And Charles Doc Williams gave you Bumpin' on Sunset, We Got More Soul. And that sweet falsetto is from Durando. We're going to hear more from Durando and Tower of Power over the next 3 hours. From here on out, I'm going to go chronologically through the history of rhythm and blues in the Bay Area. And up next, I've got the song that helped put the Bay Area on the R&B map. It came from 1958, and it's called Do You Wanna Dance? Do You Wanna Dance is by Bobby Freeman. He was born in San Francisco, spent his life in that city, born there in 1940. Do You Wanna Dance reached number 5 on the Billboard Hot 100 and number 2 on the Billboard R&B Singles Chart. And Freeman has been credited with introducing the world to the sounds of Bay Area R&B. And it's coming up next on KXCI Tucson.

This is Soul Stories on KXCI Tucson. You were just hearing an instrumental called Everything's All Right by a band called Dry Ice out of the California Bay Area, which is the focus of today's episode. You were just hearing some of the first music to spread across the country from the Bay Area, including Bobby Freeman, Do You Want to Dance, a hit record in 1958. Johnny Otis, Willie and the Hand Jive from 1959. Johnny Otis was a band leader, producer, and talent scout, born to Greek parents in 1921. Johnny Otis gave Willie Mae Thornton the nickname Big Mama, gave Sugar Pie DeSanto her stage name, and they're both coming up. He also discovered Little Esther Phillips. So had to get some Johnny Otis in today's show. You also heard Lonnie Russ, born in San Francisco in 1943. Something Old, Something New is a ballad from the year 1962. And a reminder that summer youth broadcasting camps returned to KXCI earlier this month, and students will share what they learned during a live freeform radio showcase this Sunday, June 14th, and 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And Monsoon Con brings together photographers, storm chasers, meteorologists, and weather enthusiasts on Saturday, June 27th from 9 a.m. to 4 p.m. at the Arizona Sonora Desert Museum. Explore monsoon forecasting, storm photography, and fuel safety while connecting with others who share a passion for Southwest weather. Learn more at monsooncon.org. 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

0: And before I get back into the music, you know, I have to give you a little bit of history. What we do here on Soul Stories, for the next 2.5 hours, a lot of the music you're going to hear was made by people whose parents had migrated to the Bay Area, or they migrated as children with their families. And that's because cities in the Bay Area experienced a surge in the Black population during World War II. And that migration was prompted by desegregation of the defense industry during the war. The United States required more production of planes, ships, tanks, and all sorts of things that you would use to fight a war. Black activists like A. Philip Randolph pressured President Franklin D. Roosevelt to desegregate the military and the defense industry. And for example, Randolph and the Brotherhood of Sleeping Car Porters, that was a labor union, they threatened a series of marches in Washington, D.C. And FDR responded by desegregating the defense industry, which ensured that Black workers could have access to war production jobs. Now, this affects the West Coast because they experienced a boom in their Black population because of defense industry jobs. Black workers mostly came from the states of Texas, Louisiana, and Arkansas. So a lot of the people I'm playing today have roots in one of those three states by and large. And this is what historians call the second Great Migration. The first one happened during World War I, the second one, World War II. In the Bay Area, shipyards in Richmond, California, for example, was a major employer of Black defense workers. And Richmond gives us a really dramatic example. There were only 270 Black residents of Richmond, California in 1940. There were 13,000 a decade later in 1950. That is an increase of 4,852% in just one decade. And of course, music moved with the migration. New communities meant new venues, new nightclubs, and record labels. The labels Irma and Baytone especially recorded Black migrants, like Big Mama Thornton. Willie Mae Big Mama Thornton was born in Alabama, but she moved to Houston when she was in her 20s. Her first singles were on Houston's Peacock Records, like Hound Dog. But she had a falling out with Don Roby, who was the owner of Peacock Records, and she moved to the California Bay Area at the same time that thousands of Black Texans were also moving. She started to record out there and found audiences with similar tastes. So I'm going to start this next set with a little Big Mama and a lot of other people who had migrated from places like Louisiana, Texas, and Arkansas and helped give the Bay Area a brand new sound. This is Soul Stories, KXCI Tucson.
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This is KXCI Tucson. You were just hearing an instrumental called Eddie Boogaloo from a band called the Love Uprisers. They're out of Oakland, California, part of my journey through the California Bay Area. And in the 50s and 60s, they were definitely rocking out there, in part because of the second Great Migration brought thousands of people of Black Southern descent, Texas, Louisiana, and Arkansas, out to places like Richmond, Vallejo, Oakland. You heard Big Mama Thornton. Big Mama's Coming is one of her early recordings from Irma Records after she moved out to San Francisco from Texas. You also heard Sugar Pie DeSanto. She was born in New York City, but her family moved to San Francisco when she was 4 years old. I played a song by her called Straighten It Out With Your Man. You also heard the Houston Outlaws, I Just Got to Be Loving You. And then I played a couple of songs that are related to a young man named Sylvester Stewart. The Stewart family migrated from Denton, Texas, to the North Bay Area city of Vallejo in the 1940s. Sylvester, Freddie Rose, and Loretta Stewart formed a group called the Stewart Four, and they performed gospel music. Sylvester joined a group called the Viscaines when he was in high school in 1961. And I played a song by the Viscaines called Heavenly Angel. But just a few years later, Sylvester Stewart would start calling himself Sly Stone. And he took on the name Sly Stone when he was working as a DJ on San Francisco radio station KSOL, where he had a popular radio show in the mid-60s. And he started writing songs and producing for Bay Area artists like the San Francisco TKOs. I played a song by them called Acid Lady. And I've got more from Sylvester Stewart, aka Sly Stone, and the family coming right up. But first, KXCI will celebrate Juneteenth on Friday, June 19th from 7 a.m. to 6 p.m. with a day of reflection and jubilee featuring meaningful music from KXCI's DJs, Minister Joe, CJ, me, Tawana, and Mookie and Tracy. Throughout the day, community members will share messages that honor this Black Freedom holiday. Don't miss this memorable day of programming on Friday, June 19th from 7 a.m. to 6 p.m.

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And I'm excited that I will be hosting the Morning Music Mix on June 19th. So you'll catch me live on Friday from 10 a.m. to noon. Take Action Tucson is a grassroots movement empowering and uniting Tucsonans to resist the erosion of fundamental rights. 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
1: This is KXCI Tucson, and I just played the song that maybe introduced some of us from Generation X to the sounds of the Bay Area. That was Pinball Number Count, produced in San Francisco for the Children's Television Workshop, and it started airing on Sesame Street in 1977. Little did I know, back as a youngster watching Sesame Street, that's kind of an all-star Bay Area jazz number. The vocals are from the Pointer Sisters out of Oakland. It also features jazz musicians from the San Francisco Bay Area, including George Marsh on drums, Mel Martin on saxophone, and Andy Narell on steel drums. Before that, you heard Eugene Blacknell and the New Breed, We Know We Have to Live Together. Eugene Blacknell he never released a full-length album before he died in 1990, but his son compiled a collection of his music, and We Know We Have to Live Together is one of the fantastic songs on that compilation. It's called We Can't Take Life for Granted from 2007. You may recognize We Know We Have to Live Together from a Beck song called Tambourine, which sampled it in 2005. You also heard an artist named Little Denise Stevenson, Hip Breakin'. And I started that last block of music with Sly and the Family Stone, Dance to the Music, 1968. 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Ziggy Marley, a musician, activist, and humanitarian, infuses reggae with funk, creating songs focused on social issues and the transforming power of love. 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All KXCI contest rules can be found on the contest rules page at kxci.org. 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This has been a community impact announcement from 91.3 KXCI Tucson. And up next, here's Durando, someone who was on the scene in San Francisco and surrounding areas. He was born in Berkeley in 1946. He started recording music in the 70s, but the music stayed local until in 2005, a DJ in London started playing Durando's 1973 single, Didn't I? And that led to the release of an album called Let My People Go that had some of Durando's music recorded in the 70s. Didn't I is up next on KXCI.

This is KXCI Tucson. You're hearing the Love Uprisers, a band out of the San Francisco Bay Area, which is the topic of today's edition of Soul Stories. In that last set, I played some music from the late 60s, early 70s, when the Bay Area was definitely funky. I started with Durando, Didn't I? Born William Pulliam in Berkeley in 1946, Durando started recording in 1970, but it wasn't until 2005 that many of us discovered him through songs like Didn't I, which was recorded in 1973. I followed that with more Tower of Power, You're Still a Young Man, from the 1972 album Bump City. You also heard Azteca, Can't Take the Funk Out of Me. Azteca was formed in 1972 by the Escobedo brothers. Pete Escobedo is the father of Sheila E. You'll hear her later in the show. The Escobedo brothers played with Santana before they formed Azteca, and I ended that block of music with Santana, formed in San Francisco. That was Evil Ways from 1969. Lots of great music, but also a hotbed of radical activism in the late 60s, early 70s in the Bay Area. And I've got more about that activism coming up. But first, a reminder that tickets are now on sale for KXCI's 13th annual House Rock and Blues Review Benefit Concert at legendary El Casino Ballroom, Friday, August 7th. Rockabilly blues band The Paladins will open the show, and local blues band The Accelerators will get the night started. 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We'll see you on the dance floor at El Casino Ballroom on Friday, August 7th for our 13th annual House Rock and Blues Review Benefit Concert. Volunteer signups and vendor applications are now open for the Tucson Juneteenth Festival on Saturday, June 20th at Kino Sports Complex. 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

0: Well, one of the themes of this Bay Area Soul Story is Black migration. And I'm going to turn now to the East Bay Area, where the Black population increased by 80% between 1940 and 1950. And the most dramatic aspect of that story is the city of Oakland, where the Black population grew by 462% in that decade. Through people like the Newton family of Louisiana, Huey Newton was born in Monroe, Louisiana in 1942. And the Newtons migrated from Louisiana to Oakland in 1945 when Huey P. Newton was 3 years old. Bobby Seale was born in Liberty, Texas in 1936, and his family moved across various parts of Texas before migrating west to the East Bay Area in California. The Graham family was from Beaumont, Texas. Larry Graham was born there in Beaumont in 1946, and the Grahams moved to Oakland in the late 1940s when Larry Graham was only three. And as a young man, helped invent funk music. So the migrations of these families, the Stewarts, the Seals, the Newtons, the Grahams, they're all the backbone of today's show about the San Francisco Bay Area and its music and its politics. As I talked about earlier, a lot of these families moved out there because of jobs in the defense industry, which had been segregated by Franklin D. Roosevelt in the 40s after pressure from Black activists. But after the war, the jobs started to dry up, and there was widespread unemployment by the late 1950s. Some historians think that the unemployment laid a foundation for radical activism in Oakland. And Oakland is where the Black Panther Party for Self-Defense was founded on October 15th in 1966 by Huey P. Newton and Bobby Seale. The Black Panther Party gained international attention after a protest at the California State Capitol at Sacramento on May 2nd, 1967. And on that day, two dozen Black Panthers showed up at the state capitol in leather jackets and berets, dark sunglasses, and openly brandishing rifles. And this, of course, led to widespread attention. The governor, Ronald Reagan, was quickly whisked away. And the Panthers were there to protest the Mulford Bill. The Mulford Bill was a proposed act that would prohibit Californians from carrying firearms in public places. But that protest went beyond California and introduced the Black Panther platform to the rest of the country, and chapters of the Black Panther Party for Self-Defense sprang up across the United States and then went international. So I'm going to start this next set with a clip of Huey P. Newton talking about the Black Panthers. And this speech has been titled, "Why Are the Panthers So Provocative?" It's from 1970, and it's up next on KXCI Tucson.
1: The question comes up again and again. First, why are the Panthers so provocative in their rhetoric? Why would they even talk about opposing the greatest military power in the world? Don't they know that it's impossible for them to change anything? Unless they make themselves acceptable to the social order. These are the questions that people ask, and their reports, I read a report that came out of University of California on suicide again, and they said that suicide rate among Blacks are skyrocketing, and this Panther is symbolic of this suicide. But they don't know the difference between reactionary and revolutionary suicide, because we're trying to change, and we're saying that if we cannot change, then we'll die in the process. It's the same thing of Chase when he talks about victory. Death is the reality and victory is the dream. So it's the same principle that all revolutionaries operate on, that we know that we're candidates for death. But we also know that we're the existential man and we're the free man, because we can choose between escaping to freedom or to death, or rather than to wallow in the misery, you see. So we're going to do something. And I'm saying that we have few alternatives.

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I'm Tawana, bringing you the music of the San Francisco Bay Area. Today on Soul Stories, that last block of music started with some politics. Huey P. Newton, who was named after Louisiana Governor Huey P. Long, gave a speech in 1970, "Why Are the Panthers So Provocative?" And I played a little snippet of that speech, followed by a band called Primeval. That song was called Stop, Look, Listen. You also heard the Pointer Sisters, Yes We Can, from 1973. The Pointer family migrated from Arkansas and raised their children in West Oakland. Shout out to Dan, whose family also has roots in Arkansas and wound up in the Bay Area. And I ended that with Sly and the Family Stone. I had to get one more song by them in there before we head to the late 70s. Thank You for Letting Me Be Myself Again is a major moment in the development of funk music, and that's because of Larry Graham's bass technique. The Graham family came from Beaumont, Texas, and moved to Oakland when Larry was only 3. I've got Lenny Williams, Confunction, Sheila E., Tony, so much more coming your way here on KXCI. 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

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Well, I've played a lot of Tower of Power today, two of my favorite jams by them. And Tower of Power had a lot of different lead singers over the years, but one of them went famous and has an iconic R&B ballad from the late 70s. I'm talking, of course, about Lenny Williams. He was also born in Arkansas, born in Little Rock in 1945 and raised in Oakland. He sang on three Tower of Power albums between 1973 and 75 before going solo. And I've got Lenny Williams up next, KXCI Tucson.

You know, one time things got so bad until I had to go to one of my friends and talk to him. And I told him, I said, you know, I'm having problems with the woman that I love. It seems that I call her on the phone and I just can't get her to answer. And then I went to her house and I saw a car parked in the driveway. I knocked on the door, but still my knocks went unanswered. And then I went home and I watched television until television went off. And then I played my records until I just didn't want to hear them anymore. And finally I went to bed, but I found myself waking up a few hours later. And the tears were running down my face. And my friend told me, he said, Lenny, you just ought to forget about her. But I told my friend, I said, you know, maybe you've never been in love like I've been in love. And maybe you've never felt

This is Soul Stories on 91.3 FM, KXCI Tucson. I'm Tawana, broadcasting live from Historic Hotel Congress. And today is all about the San Francisco Bay Area. You are hearing Sheila E. with some help from Prince, A Love Bazaar, from the 1984 album Romance 1600. Sheila E. from Oakland, California, from the very prestigious Escobedo family of talented musicians. When she was a teenager, she used to play with her dad and her uncle in Azteca. Before then, out of Vallejo, you heard Confunction, Love's Train from 1982. And I started that last set with Lenny Williams, 'Cause I Love You, all 7 minutes of it, a Quiet Storm classic from the year 1978. KXCI will celebrate Juneteenth on Friday, June 19th from 7 a.m. to 6 p.m. with the Day of Reflection and Jubilee, featuring meaningful music from KXCI DJs Minister Joe, CJ, Mookie, Tracy, and I. I will be hosting the morning music mix at 10 a.m. on Friday. Throughout the day, community members will share messages that honor this Black Freedom holiday. Don't miss this memorable day of programming on Friday, June 19th from 7 a.m. to 6 p.m. right here on Listener Powered KXCI. Monsoon Con brings together photographers, storm chasers, meteorologists, and weather enthusiasts on Saturday, June 27th from 9 a.m. to 4 p.m. at the Arizona Sonora Desert Museum. Explore monsoon forecasting, storm photography, and field safety while connecting with others who share a passion for Southwest weather. Learn more at monsooncon.org. 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

This is Soul Stories on KXCI Tucson. I'm Tawana, and I am going across the history of rhythm and blues and all its offshoots from the San Francisco Bay Area. And I started with an R&B hit that has roots in a high school in the Bay Area in 1983. That was Rumors by Timex Social Club. And three young men wrote the lyrics to Rumors when they were high school students in 1983. And a couple of years later, a producer from Sacramento named Jay King arranged for Timex Social Club to record the single at Starlight Studios in Richmond. And then they recorded an entire album in Berkeley. So Rumors is quite the product of the Bay Area. But Timex Social Club split up, and in the aftermath, producer Jay King formed Club Nouveau. Club Nouveau had a string of hits in the mid-80s, like the Bill Withers remake Lean On Me. I chose Why You Treat Me So Bad by Club Nouveau, and I was just playing an instrumental from a Bay Area duo called the Loonies. The Loonies sampled Why You Treat Me So Bad for a 1995 record called I Got Five on It, featuring an R&B singer named Michael Marshall. And you know, when putting this show together, I just realized the link between it, that the Loonies are from the Bay Area and so were Club Nouveau. So yeah, put that together finally. I ended that set with someone who's also related to Club Nouveau. A singer named Samuel was one of the lead singers of Club Nouveau, and then he went solo. I played a 1990 song from him called So You Like What You See. Coming up, I've got more offshoots of Timex Social Club and Club Nouveau. Two members, Denzel Foster and Thomas McElroy, left Club Nouveau to become producers. They signed a record deal with Wing Records, and they started putting together groups. They put together a very important trio or a quartet of women who were going to be very important in the 1990s, and they were formed after they held auditions in the Bay Area. They also signed a trio from Oakland as one of their first acts, and I'm wondering if you can guess who those late 80s into 1990s acts are that are produced by Foster McElroy, who started in Club Nouveau. Well, I'll give you a little time to think about that, and I'll play them after these messages. Support for KXCI is provided by Tuff Gong Worldwide, presenting Ziggy Marley on Friday, June 19th at the Fox. Ziggy Marley, a musician, activist, and humanitarian, infuses reggae with funk, creating songs focused on social issues and the transforming power of love. To enter a contest to a Ziggy Marley soundcheck meet and greet and concert on Friday, June 19th at the Fox, visit the What's New page at kxci.org. All KXCI contest rules can be found on the contest rules page at kxci.org. Take Action Tucson is a grassroots movement empowering and uniting Tucsonans to resist the erosion of fundamental rights. Stay informed about local action events at takeactiontucson.org. This has been a community impact announcement from 91.3 KXCI Tucson. And up next, the quartet formed by two members of Club Nouveau who were extremely popular across the 1990s. They're up next on KXCI.

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This is KXCI Tucson. I'm Tawana, exploring the sounds of the San Francisco Bay Area. Just heard a little E40 interlude there. Earl Stevens goes by the name E40. One of the quintessential sounds of hip-hop of the Bay Area in the 90s and ever since then. He's been going strong for a long time. Before that, you heard a few songs that also are connected to the lineage of Timex Social Club that started in the early 80s with the song Rumors and spun off into Club Nouveau. And Denzel Foster and Thomas McElroy became producers after leaving Club Nouveau, the first act they signed when they got a deal with Wing Records were Tony, who, like Foster McElroy, were also from Oakland. I played a song from Tony's 1990 album, The Revival, which is honestly one of my favorite albums of all time. Foster McElroy, along with their other peers from Club Nouveau, were very important to establishing the style of music called New Jack Swing. And if you can hear a very noticeable difference between some of the music I was playing earlier in the show, there's such a change when we move into Bay Area music of the 80s. And one reason for that is because you start getting a lot of synthesizers and drum machines. And the use of hip-hop technology, like drum machines especially, is the backbone to the style of New Jack Swing. And the Bay Area signature of that you can hear in Tony and in Vogue. Foster and McElroy held open auditions to find what they hoped would be an updated version of the Supremes and wound up signing Terry Ellis, Cindy Herron, Maxine Jones, and Don Robinson to become En Vogue. I played a song from their second album called My Lovin', You're Never Gonna Get It. A reminder that tickets are now on sale for KXCI's 13th annual House Rock and Blues Review benefit concert at legendary El Casino Ballroom on Friday, August 7th. 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This has been a community impact announcement from 91.3 KXCI Tucson. And I'm going to take us up into the 21st century with my last set of this Bay Area soul story on KXCI Tucson.

0: This is KXCI Tucson. I wrapped up the Bay Area edition of Soul Stories by playing some folks who have kept that area relevant in R&B music in the 21st century, starting with Keisha Cole, born in Oakland in 1981. Her song Let It Go is produced by Missy Elliott with an assist from Lil' Kim. You also heard The Coup from 2006, the political song from that era, Baby Let's Have a Baby Before Bush Do Something Crazy. The Coup featured Boots Riley, who is also a filmmaker. He was born in Chicago and raised in Oakland, and right now, Riley's latest film, I Love Boosters, is in theaters. All of his movies are named after songs by The Coup. You also heard Gabriela Sarmiento Wilson, also known as Her. She was born in the Bay Area in 1997. I played her song Damage. And I ended with Kehlani, born Kehlani Ashley Parrish in Oakland in 1985. The song After Hours is from 2024. And you were hearing a little Too Short, speaking of Oakland, in the background. Thanks for joining me for Soul Stories. I'm back here on Friday for Juneteenth. You can catch me at 10 a.m. Until then, I hope y'all have a great weekend. Stay tuned because Blues Review is coming up at 5.
1: This is Evan Mitchell from Bonus Tracks, and today I'm going to talk about Jaco Pastorius. The king of jazz fusion bass, Jaco Pastorius is certainly an interesting character. He is one of the most technically skilled and most grooving bassists of the middle period of jazz. Jaco Pastorius was originally a drummer, until he hurt his wrist in the midst of a football game when he was 13. He took a long break from music until age 17, when he purchased an upright bass. He wanted more volume, so he bought a 1963 Fender Jazz Bass. However, the feeling wasn't the same, so he eventually grabbed a knife from the kitchen cabinet and ripped off the metal frets with his own two hands and filled them up with resin, thus creating the first ever popular fretless bass. For a short time, he played with a band called Weather Report. On their second album, Heavy Weather, he was certainly their biggest, starting with Birdland. It's a classic song with a catchy hook and killer use of artificial harmonics on the bass. A surreal experience that sounds like it can just encapsulate you in a bubble of groove. The way that the group trades with Pistorius is amazing. It's like Louis Armstrong crossed with synths. The way that the bass ebbs and flows into the limelight is just spectacular. Teen Town is a bassalicious masterpiece. All of the instruments are interwoven with another and mingle in a way that feels magical. Technical skill required to attempt to play it at all is astounding. When he was recording his second solo album, he had a few standout songs that were very distinct. Darna Lee, this is not an original piece of Jaco's, however, this is an interpretation of a jazz classic standard by Charlie Parker, or Miles Davis, depending on who you ask, but that's a story for another day. This is not a story about authorship, this is about Jaco and the way he adapted it. Instead of having a typical jazz layout of multiple people playing the melody, a pianist accompanying the melody, and a drummer providing the backbone, Jaco kept it simple. Bass and bongos. That's all it was and all it needed to be. Jaco broke the mold and played it in a way where he could use melodic and harmonic freedom to his advantage. Throughout the tune, you can hear him playing chords, using special techniques, and changing the key whenever he feels like it. In stark contrast to this, we have Come On Come Over, a big band rhythm and blues track featuring jazz piano icon Herbie Hancock. This tune to me feels larger than life in a way. The trading vocals and saxophones playing in the background, the keyboard rhythm and the iconic bass riff. After that, The feel switches to pure funky delight, with the bass playing straight eighth notes and the horn backgrounds coming in. This is art in its purest form. Here's Portrait of Tracy, an only bass ballad, a haunting piece with ease of heavy dissonance, repetition, and tension and release. This song is everything you want in a slow, beautiful, melodic song. I'm Evan Mitchell, and this is Bonus Tracks. To hear more, visit Bonus Tracks program page at kxci.org.
2: 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I'm Marty Cool, and that's right, it's time now for the Blues Review.